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1: Get ready. It's time to boost your happiness and your heart health right away. Here are a couple of ways to do it. First, get engrossed in a gripping movie or TV series. Researchers at Claremont Graduate University discovered that watching an emotion-packed show, like a love story, a drama, or a thriller, boosts oxytocin, the bonding and feel-good hormone we're always talking about, by a full 47%. This happens within 30 minutes, and it's more of a jump in oxytocin than anything else that's been studied. What's the reason for this? It's because our brain processes films and TV shows as if the events were happening in real life. And when we're caught up in the story, the empathy we feel for the characters produces a surge of feel-good oxytocin. Another way to boost your mood and improve your heart health? Make a donation. Whether you drop off books at your local library, donate clothing and housewares to Goodwill, or take personal care products to a women's shelter, researchers found that making charitable donations boosts production of oxytocin in much the same way that cuddling does. And the surge will last at least 3 hours.
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0: All right, for once and for all, let's find out who's more likely to be focused on their phone at inappropriate times. Is it women or men? Here's the latest data from the research firm DScout. First, men are 4 times more likely than women to use their smartphone during a wedding ceremony, even if it's just to check the latest sports score. And then, 67% of men, they admit checking their phones on a date, whether it's a first date or date night with their spouse. That's over 5 times more often than women, according to the survey. Another fact, everybody's more likely to look at their smartphones when they're with friends than during family time, but the men still edge women out in both instances. Here's the good news. Nearly half of all men and women say they think it's a great idea to do a technology detox from time to time and take a break from their phones. Whether we will or not, it's another story.
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0: You're listening to More 96.1, the Shenandoah Valley's choice at work, however that looks for you. It's time for some workout intel. So during a workout, what do you think provides the best fuel for your performance and recovery? Would that be water or one of those fancy sports drinks or a banana? A new study from Appalachian State shows bananas are the workout winners by a landslide. In a recent study, researchers found cyclists, for example, perform better when they had access to either sports drinks or bananas, since both are loaded with carbs, which supply significantly more energy to muscles. However, among the cyclists who ate bananas, well, blood tests revealed less inflammation. In fact, the decrease was similar to taking anti-inflammatory drugs. The upshot being that athletes experienced less physical stress during their workout and recovered faster after it. The researchers tell us it comes down to the fact that bananas contain all natural ingredients, plus minerals and fiber, while sports drinks often contain artificial flavorings and chemicals known to sometimes trigger inflammation.
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0: And coming up, when a sleeping dog twitches and barks, are they really dreaming about chasing squirrels or frisbees, or is it something else? Animal behavior expert Dr. Stanley Korn says he has the answer. We'll have it for you next.
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0: 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John Tesh here.
1: So, Gabe, you and I, we met at the gym today. So we were at the gym. It's a gym that I go to, and you go to a similar gym, but across town.
2: Yeah.
1: So anyway, did you notice how many guys had beards?
2: Oh, yeah, it's very popular.
1: Big black beards. Yeah. So after seeing that, I said to Connie, I said, I'm growing a beard. And she goes, no, you'd look just like David Letterman. I said, I dig that.
2: Yeah, exactly.
1: So turns out nearly half of all North Americans believe bearded men are more financially responsible than men who are clean shaven. This is from a LendingTree Finance survey of 2,000 adults. The researchers say it's partly because we consider beards a sign of wisdom and gravitas.
2: Okay, so I respect the fact that we have these unconscious cues of that, but I would go a step further and say it's probably the opposite. Because if you have a beard, it means your testosterone is high enough to grow a beard. And testosterone is linked with riskier behavior. I don't want that in my financial advisor. I want somebody who's risk averse. So that that's one pushback I would have on this concept. The other thing I will say for all of you guys out there who can grow a beard and are worried about like it's plastic surgery for men because it makes your chin look more prominent, which you don't need help with. Yeah. It makes your jawline pop, and it does. It gives you that sense of authority that helps you in the dating pool.
1: When I was in junior high school, there was always one guy who was like, I don't know, 15 years old, who had a beard. You remember this?
2: Oh, yeah.
1: I was like, what is going on?
2: Yeah, and that guy's in jail now.
1: Oh, jeez.
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1: Okay, parents and grandparents, just for you. Your baby knows whether you're a hard worker or a slacker. In a recent MIT study that I want to share with you, babies as young as 15 months old, they watched adults wrestle to complete a task before finally succeeding. The babies who saw an adult putting in the time to get something right, they tried harder at new skills themselves. So just because your baby may not be speaking yet, they're still watching. They're still learning from you. And your hard work can make your baby a hard worker too. There you go.
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1: 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That's the question. Turns out it's because it leads to, quote, relocation spending. According to the latest research from NYU that we found for you, when we hunt for relocated items, we're a whopping 57% more likely to make unplanned purchases. So this makes sense. Covering more ground in the store exposes us to more merchandise. 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
7: 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John Tesh with you, Intelligence for Your Life. Here's a gift. It is the end of belly fat. Here's an easy way to blast our belly fat, no matter how much or how little we have. It has nothing to do with diet or exercise. Yay. Simply take 2 micro breaks a day, 15 minutes each. You can use those 15 minutes to color, to knit, to read, or just sit and listen to music or meditate. When you take 2 breaks a day to de-stress, it can help you burn visceral fat. That's the kind that's packed between our organs and our abdomen. 33% faster this happens. Dr. Rob Marcus from Maastricht University in the Netherlands did the research. He says, when we're relaxed, we produce far less cortisol, the stress hormone, of course. And cortisol slows our metabolism and makes us store fat. So if you're looking to lose weight, blast the belly fat, on top of eating right and exercising, of course, try this. Take 2 15-minute micro breaks a day.
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0: 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John Tesh here.
1: I feel like, Gib, I feel like we talk about sleep a lot, but when we do talk about sleep, we get a lot of questions. We get a lot of comments from people. And also, you know, a lot of folks are really studying this now. They're studying it with sleep hacks, hygiene, even creatine. Mm-hmm. Mayo Clinic now followed 2,700 adults over 50 years old for nearly 6 years. Turned out people with chronic insomnia, trouble sleeping, of course, three or more nights a week,
2: yikes,
1: were 40% more likely to develop dementia.
2: Yeah.
1: The brain scans showed actual amyloid plaque buildup. The researcher said chronic insomnia may be a modifiable risk factor for cognitive decline.
2: Sleep is a time. We know this now. We didn't know why we needed sleep for a long time, but now we know. It is your brain's cleaning mechanism. Yeah. Your brain is taking that time to clean out the metabolic byproducts of you doing conscious thought all day long. And that process is fundamental to your overall brain health and longevity as you age. You need sleep. You need it. Some people need a little bit more. Some people need a little bit less. But target at least 7 hours. That's kind of a sweet spot. And if you feel like you need more, get more. If you function with less, you can get less. But you need to be targeting it. You need to get through two REM cycles at least every night.
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1: 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Well, Japanese researchers found that manicures stimulate acupressure points that soothe the amygdala. That's the region of the brain that processes emotions and can fuel anxiety. But the massage that comes with a manicure can calm the amygdala for up to 8 full hours. Now, you don't need a nail salon to get the benefits. You can give yourself a hand massage. Have you ever done this? You focus on the fingertips and the nail beds. That's where those calming acupressure points are found. Now try it.
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1: 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Welcome to Intelligence for Your Health. And for women who are dealing with menopause, or if you have a friend going through this, experts say get a coloring book. This comes from the journal Art Therapy. In the study of menopausal women, those who used a coloring book for 20 to 30 minutes once a week, they saw reductions in anxiety and hot flashes. They also had improvements in psychological well-being and physical health. The experts say the benefits come from the meditative effects of coloring. And it worked even better than reading, just so you know.
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1: Welcome back to Intelligence for Your Life. You know, in most schools and universities, if you get at least 70% of the answers right on a test, you'll pass, right? That's the basic premise behind something known as the 70% rule. It was created by entrepreneur Taylor Pearson. It's designed to help you and I stop procrastinating and be more successful in life. Here's how it works. Pearson says, anytime you need to make an important decision, never wait until it's the right time or conditions are perfect. Instead, take action when you feel you have about 70% of the information you need or you're 70% confident. The reason. Pearson says, a common excuse people give for procrastinating and avoiding action is they're afraid of failing. But to succeed in life, Pearson says, we must be willing to fail. Otherwise, we'll never learn from our mistakes. We might miss out on great opportunities. Decisions often need to be made quickly. If you wait until you're 90 or 100% sure, it's usually going to be too late. Bottom line, instead of focusing on being perfect, make more decisions based on Pearson's 70% rule. His research shows you'll procrastinate less and be more successful in life. And you know, I love this.
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9: All right, let's talk about some psychotherapy, Gib. If you want somebody to like your idea, whatever it is, don't talk to them about it while they're drinking grapefruit juice. I mean, who studies this stuff? It's unbelievable. Yeah. Okay.
10: Hey, Bob, check this out.
11: I love grapefruit juice, and like, I love ideas.
9: This is how the telephone was invented, but yeah. What's the game? Mr. Watson, I need you. Come quickly. Was that what it was?
11: What?
9: No, never mind. Look it up. In a recent study, people were given a bitter drink or sweet juice and were asked their opinion on a matter. The group that drank the bitter drink rated the idea the most harshly. So not just grapefruit juice, but bitter.
11: Anything bitter. Yeah. See, I like black coffee, and that's a little bit bitter. But I'll push on this and sort of say it makes sense to me. Because how many studies have we reported on where the physical condition that you're in determines your emotional reaction to things. So if you are calm and warm and cozy, then you are going to respond warmly and cozily to what people say. You're going to be more receptive to it. If you're feeling cold and uncomfortable, guess what? Your emotional reaction is going to be what we call cold and uncomfortable.
9: Right.
11: So this matches what we have reported on for years. And it's just so weird. Like, knock that grapefruit juice out. If you're going to go in Shark Tank, just make sure that none of the sharks have had grapefruit juice before you go on.
9: Quick question for you sharks before we get started.
11: Here's a little apple juice.
9: Any of you sucking on a lemon right
11: here's
9: now?
11: Here's a little apple juice for you guys. It cleanses the palate.
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3: 96.1 Shenandoah Valley weather.
4: Clear starry skies early this morning with a low at 65 to 68. Later today, partly sunny and very warm, the high 94. Friday, partly sunny with an afternoon thunderstorm, high 89. Some thunderstorms this weekend, temperatures in the mid 80s. From the News Talk 92.1 and 550 WSVA Weather Center, I'm Frank Welt.
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7: Clear starry skies early this morning with a low at 65 to 68. Later today, partly sunny and very warm, the high 94. Friday, partly sunny with an afternoon thunderstorm, high 89. Some thunderstorms this weekend, temperatures in the mid-80s. From the News Talk 92.1 and 550 WSVA Weather Center, I'm Frank Welt.
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1: We like silly things, and okay. 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And then we actually ended up flying out to Bora Bora and doing Bora Bora on the Tahiti Islands, which was incredible. And now I think, what a wasted trip on a 24-year-old. Yeah. I remember being bored in Bora Bora, and I look back and I'm like, what idiot is bored in Bora Bora? Just lay there and enjoy the sun, you crazy person.
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8: Clear, starry skies early this morning with a low at 65 to 68. Later today, partly sunny and very warm, the high 94. Friday, partly sunny with an afternoon thunderstorm, high 89. Some thunderstorms this weekend, temperatures in the mid-80s. 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
5: Clear starry skies early this morning with a low at 65 to 68. Later today, partly sunny and very warm, the high 94. Friday, partly sunny with an afternoon thunderstorm, high 89. Some thunderstorms this weekend, temperatures in the mid-80s. 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
1: Oh, it's beautiful. 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
0: Yeah, yes it is.
1: But I thought the old lady dropped it into the ocean in the air.
0: Well, baby, I went down and got it for you.
1: Aw, you shouldn't have.

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1: The other day, I took a Zoom from our kitchen because only my husband was home. 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
2: 496.1 Shenandoah Valley weather.
3: Clear, starry skies early this morning with a low at 65 to 68. Later today, partly sunny and very warm, the high 94. Friday, partly sunny with an afternoon thunderstorm, high 89. Some thunderstorms this weekend, temperatures in the mid-80s. From the News Talk 92.1 and 550 WSVA Weather Center, I'm Frank Welt.
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1: What was the thing that you believed as a kid? All your heart, you believed it to be true. Mm. Just factual part of your life. And then you realized at some point when you were growing up, oh, wait a minute, that wasn't true at all. That was a made up thing in my head.
2: I believed that every time that you sneezed, your heart stopped and you could die. I did. I mean, somebody told me that and it sounded so real when they told me. So I was just like, oh, man. I was like, how am I going to make it through the rest of my life sneezing? Right? Like, yes.
1: Your heart skips a beat, that right?
2: It's terrifying or whatever. Right? I don't think any of those are true, by the way.
1: I think all those things are urban legends that we believed growing up, and now not at all, right?
2: Every time I would drive by or go by a wooded area, I mean, still at this point, at some points, but, you know, when I was younger, definitely, like, when you would walk through it or near it, I believed that every wooded area had, like, a troll or a witch.
1: We believed when we were little.
2: Yeah.
1: I mean, not even when we were little. Mm-hmm. When we were in high school and started driving, that when you would drive past the cemetery, you would have to hold your breath because the ghosts would take your soul. That was a real thing.
2: Imagine if you sneezed while walking by the cemetery. I mean, you were doomed.
1: It's true.
2: Just lay down right there.
1: What did you believe when you were a kid and then you realized when you got older? Nope, that wasn't real at all. 1-800-330-9999.

0: tonight.
1: Good morning, Mount Jackson. What did you believe when you were a kid, and then as you got older, you realized, nope, that was a made-up thing that I heard somewhere that's not true at all?
2: Swallow enough watermelon seeds and you'd grow one.
1: Oh, in your belly.
2: Yes. Or if you swallowed gum, like, you would just, I don't know, blow up like that girl in Willy Wonka.
1: Yeah, it would live in your stomach forever.
2: Yes.
1: That you couldn't pass it. That's what's the thing about gum.
2: Right.
1: Like, who made up these things that they became such universal things that we believed as kids?
2: Terrifying parents.
1: I guess.
2: Terrible parents that would tell us these things so that we wouldn't do them.
1: Yeah.
2: Yeah, we try and shy away from humiliation and fear to instill in our kids now to get them to do things. But I have to say, a lot of it was effective.
1: Yeah, my daughter was crushed this week because she believed when her older sister went to college in a few years,
2: yeah,
1: that she would get a new baby sister.
2: I mean,
1: that she would get to be the older sister this time.
2: A lot of ways it makes sense, right? There's a void, so obviously something has to go into that vacuum.
1: She couldn't understand. She's like, so she just goes and that's it? There's
2: right.
1: no replacement?
2: I'm
1: like, no, honey, that's it. This is our family. This is what we got. 1-800-330-9999. What did you believe as a kid that wasn't true at all? Mike?
3: I thought we were all given a phone number. Every single person had a phone number, and that was your phone number for the rest of your life.
1: Like your social security number.
3: Yeah. I believed that until I was 9 years old.
2: I want to believe that. I want to live in that world. That's why I've kept my phone number the last 20 or 30 years.
1: Me too.
2: I'll never change my phone number.
1: My phone number has been the exact same since I got my first cell phone when I was 19 years old.
2: Yeah.
1: Yeah.
2: I've had this phone number since at least 2000. So it's pretty wild. Like, I mean, 2005 maybe?
1: Maybe even younger. It might have been young. I don't even remember.
2: Yeah, pretty wild.
1: I did have a pager phone number, though, that didn't transfer. That had to go.
2: Right. Had to give that up.
1: Nadia, what did you believe as a kid that you realized was wrong when you got older?
4: That being an adult was easy.
1: It's so sad, right?
4: Yes.
2: We're always in such a rush, right? And then you get there and you're like, oh man, the benefits far outweigh the detractions. And some days you feel that way. And other days you know you're wrong.
1: I'd rather be an adult than be a kid again. I honestly didn't deal well with people telling me what to do all the time. So I don't know. I don't know.
2: That's your reason for not being young again, is you have a problem with authority?
1: Well, I grew up in like the strictest of strict Italian houses.
2: Yeah,
1: like I wasn't allowed to do anything. You know, like the first time I slept out of my house was when I went to college. Think about that.
2: Mm.
1: It was like to have a little bit of freedom. It
2: and
1: felt
2: she
1: good.
2: Married him. No, I'm just kidding. Not the same situation.
1: All right, Bobby, what was something you believed as a kid that you realized was wrong when you got older?
5: In elementary school, we had this this dare guy come and tell us that if you drank alcohol, that holes would go into your brain. So I thought that there would be a literal hole through someone's head if they drank alcohol. Come to find that is not how alcohol works at all.
2: You know, if they had told me that, I probably would have better behaved in my 20s.
1: You know,
2: they could have kept that secret going for a while.
1: They do this thing now where, like, they don't want you to... I don't know how to say this without... Remember, this is your brain. This is your brain on drugs.
2: Yes.
1: And it's like they were frying the egg.
2: Shock value.
1: Yeah.
2: Right. They don't want to shock
1: kids. They don't want to shock kids anymore. I remember that. Like, you know, any time that you were faced with something like that, I was like, I don't want my brain to be fried.
2: Yeah,
1: I don't want my brain to look like an egg.
2: I like eggs, but no. Right.
1: And those are the things that stay with you, even though, like, now I feel like it's so frowned upon to do that kind of stuff.
2: Yeah, no, a healthy dose of fear.
1: Mm-hmm.
2: Right. With your facts. I mean, heck, you know, let's go on 70% fear, 30% facts, 80% fear. You know, whatever. If you're trying to be effective early on, I don't know. I'd kind of stick with that theory myself, too.
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1: Sure, you want to do whatever you can to help your parents, right? But what if it's financially causing a burden on you and your husband? What do you do at that point? You're going to get the whole story, and then you'll get to be the judge coming up next.

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0: 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You know, this is a tough one. Jessica and Paul, how long have you guys been married?
4: We've been together 3 years, Mary.
0: Jessica, do you want to explain what the problem is?
5: Yes. Okay. So I love my husband's mom. She's so sweet. Like, she really is a great mother-in-law. But, like, she's always asking to borrow money. And not just, like, you know, $20 for gas or something. Like, she asked for, like, pretty large chunks of money. You know, like, recently she asked for $1,000. This is probably the third time this year. And it's challenging because, of course, I want to, like, help. And, you know, I'm grateful that I'm, like, married to someone who, like, loves his mom. But, like, really affecting our finances. We're not able to save every time it's coming out of our savings account. So, like, we can't really get ahead either. So I feel like it's a really unhealthy setup. And it puts strain on us. And she never pays it back, you know, out of the thousands of dollars, not borrowing, we're giving it to her.
0: Paul, I hear everything your wife is saying. It's not like you have money oozing out, so if it's putting you in a financial hardship, why do you keep giving it to your mom?
4: Well, I mean, it's my mom, you know, and she raised me. She's a single mother. What am I going to do? Am I not going to pay? I'm not going to help her pay her rent? I have to. It's my mom. I don't really have a choice right there, you know?
6: I mean, with inflation over the last few years, I don't think it's shocking for somebody that's of a senior age to have problems paying some of their bills, you know?
4: Exactly.
6: I totally get what you're saying, Jessica. Like, I mean, you're not planning for these finances for that money to be going out on one side, but this is an ongoing situation. If it's happened multiple times this year, obviously her budget is not in line. She's not making enough or whatever. So instead of having her continuously come to ask you guys for money, maybe you just need to come to terms with the fact that either, you know, her living situation needs to change or you've got to, you know, plan on funneling her some money, right?
0: Paul, is this something that has been ongoing for years or is this like a new financial hardship like Raven had mentioned?
4: Well, it hasn't been ongoing for years, but I am going to agree with my wife that it's happened. This is the third time this year. Mm-hmm. And, you know, and she hasn't paid it back, but that's okay. I'm not expecting her to pay it back. I just want to make sure that she has a roof over her head. Simple as that.
6: But does she mismanage her money or she just doesn't have enough money? There's a difference. Which one is it?
4: She just doesn't make enough money at this point.
0: Okay. Right.
5: I mean, I mean, this is a reoccurring issue. I think that's the thing. I'm not saying that there's like an immediate, like, oh, this is how we fix this problem right now. But it's like we have to change something because we're just giving her money and not have enough for ourselves to save up. And we're like, I feel like we're enabling her, you know? Like, I mean, I'm not that she's misusing it, but that's not really my conversation to have. And I don't want to put a strain on my relationship with her, but I also, like, we can't keep going how we are.
6: You could end up in that conversation and she could be asking to move into your house. Just keep that in mind too.
0: If this conversation was about Paul's brother or his sister, I'm like, no, tell her he can't give you the money. You need the money. You can't put yourself in debt to help them out. But the fact that it's Paul's mom, I mean, it's got to take a lot to ask your child to financially help you.
6: Right.
0: So I kind of feel like you just have to, and you have to suck it up, and you have to make it work. But
4: that's how I feel also.
0: Let's see what the audience has to say. Do you put your own finances aside when it comes to financially supporting a parent?
6: 1-800-330-9999. Whose side are you on? It's the Couples Court with Anna and Raven.
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0: Tough, because when it comes to your parents, you want to do everything you can to help them. Mm-hmm. But Paul and Jessica are married, and Paul's mom was a single mom, raised him, did the best she could. Last year has been real tough. She's asked to borrow $1,000. This is the third time. And Jessica says it has to come to an end because they keep having to go into their savings to give her the money.
6: Yeah, Paul just says, listen, what do you want me to do? This is my mother, right? She's been a single mom my whole life. She raised me. She never asked me for anything. Now she needs some help here. You know, no matter what it takes, I'm going to go ahead and do it. You know, you live long enough, Anna, you see this happen to all sorts of people, right? And maybe you're on the side where you've got a plan for that person set aside, or maybe you're on the side where you're not. When you see people and their adult children handle them differently, it will have a deep effect on you.
0: What do you think? Would you keep helping your mom if it's financially starting to take away from your future? 1-800-330-9999. Chrissy, whose side are you on?
13: I would say the husband's side. I guess if you can afford the things that you need for your life, like, you might as well help out where you can.
6: Yeah, I mean, it's your mother, right? Like, how much choice do you really have? I understand Jessica's like, this is hurting our budget. You know, we can't save for anything like that. But if you're eating and you have a roof, do you really want your mom stressing about those type of expenses when she's at home alone?
0: Right.
6: No.
0: 1-800-330-9999. Whose side are you on? Couples Court.

0: Good morning, Dayton.
1: What do you do when your mother-in-law keeps asking to borrow money, but never actually really pays it back? Just basically giving her money.
2: Yeah.
1: So what's going on with Paul and Jessica? Paul's mom has had some financial hardships, and three times in the last year, she has asked to borrow $1,000 to help cover her expenses. Mm-hmm. And every time they've given them to her. And Paul says, it's my mom. She was a single mom. She literally gave her whole life to help raise me. And if she needs $1,000 and it's going to come out of our savings, that's what we're going to do.
2: There's nothing shocking about this. Prices just being what they are over the last couple of years here, they're going to catch up to people sooner or later, right? Once they stop receiving regular checks in the mail, you know, it's just a simple fact that a lot of seniors, they don't make a lot of money. I mean, you're lucky if you're employed and you have some sort of pension or Social Security coming in or whatever it may be. So it's a fact of life. Whatever it takes for you to take care of your parents, I think you're going to do. It's easy to say when it's your in-laws, listen, this is hurting us. And you may be right. I'm sure they are right. It's a burden for them. But at the same time, what are you going to do?
1: Well, that's what Jessica says. She's like, we can't just keep doing this forever. Like, we have to take money out of our savings mm-hmm. to give it to her. Like, there has to be a solution. We can't just keep giving her money.
2: On the other hand, you can't tell your mom to get 30 hours of overtime.
1: What do you think? Right. Would you say to your mom, like, unfortunately, like, this is going to be the last time? 1-800-330-9999. Shanae, whose side are you on?
3: I think that, you know what, if you have it and you can do it, help your mom. Because, you know, you don't ever want to block your blessing. And you can blink and your whole life can change. So help your mom if you can. And if not, you just do the best you can, you know?
2: Right. I mean, you have to, necessity, the mother of all invention, right? You have to find a way.
1: Hey, Nick, what do you think?
4: I think a couple things have to happen here. One, they need to have a heart-to-heart talk with the mother and figure out why she's not making enough money and assist her in making more money for herself. And they sound like a relatively young couple. So if they're saving $1,000 or $2,000 a month, maybe they need to boost their income also to help all the way around. But they have to have a heart-to-heart talk with the mother.
1: And on Raven, whose side are you on?
5: Hey, I'm on both sides, but at the end of the day, you got to help. That's his mom, and, you know, what's the alternative? She's going to struggle. You know, it's $1,000. It's not, it's not a ton of money, but they're both right, but you really have to give her the money.
6: The verdict is in. Jury foreman, what are the results?
1: Paul, our audience agreed with you today. It's your mom and you have to give her the money. And Jessica, it's a hard pill to swallow, but it's one of those things where it's payback time. And quite literally, you're going to have to pay her back for all the years that she put in for her son.
5: That makes sense to me. I totally agree with that. I don't have a choice. If my mom needs money for rent, she's going to get the money for rent.
7: I don't think it's an easy answer. Like I said, I mean, if that's what we're going to do, then I think we're going to have to reanalyze our incomes. You know, like one of us is going to have to get an extra job. Like they're just, it's not like an easy, okay, now we're doing this. We still have to come up with a solution. So
2: I think First things first is you probably need to all have that conversation with mom and find out how big is this gap, because it's going to be a permanent thing, it sounds like. So
7: yeah,
2: I wish you guys luck with that.
1: All right,
5: thank you.
1: If you have a problem too, send an email, couplescore@annonraven.com.
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18: Hazy sunshine today, the high 92. Tonight, partly cloudy and 69. Tomorrow, wildfire smoke will cause for unhealthy air quality and poor visibility. Could see a thunderstorm with a high at 88. From the News Talk 92.1 and 550 WSBA Weather Center, I'm Frank Welt.
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1: You know, Raven, I've been with my husband since we were 20 years old, right? And every once in a while, he still does something that shocks me.
2: You're like, who is this person?
1: Right. When he did this over the weekend, I was like, wait a minute. What? Now,

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0: Good morning, Broadway.
1: Five calls says it all. You can call 1-800-330-9999. Tell me if you agree with me or my husband. This is what happened the other night.
2: So we were eating our delicious Chinese food, and then what happened?
3: I thought I bit into a chicken bone, but it was a real tiny little chicken bone, and it really poked me, and it wasn't a chicken bone.
2: What was it?
3: It was a piece of metal.
2: Like a toothpick size of metal, right?
3: It was bigger. It was like wire that like holds chicken together or something.
2: And then afterwards, you kept complaining that you tasted metal in your mouth.
3: Yes.
2: Now, why didn't you continue eating all the delicious Chinese food? Because I knew you were very hungry.
3: Because it was no longer delicious Chinese food. It was metal-tasting Chinese food, and I was disgusted.
1: Okay.
4: Wow.
1: Now, let's be clear. I understand that mistakes happen, and there's, like, things that end up in your food when you order takeout or at a restaurant that doesn't be there. And like, you know, I'm a restaurant kid. My parents own restaurants. I grew up there. I understand. It happens,
4: It seems scary, though, to think about the metal being used. I just imagine chicken in shackles.
1: Mm-hmm.
4: I mean, it's not that I feel super guilty about that because I'm going to eat the chicken anyways, but, you know, but it's still. Okay, so, you know, things happen.
1: Who's arresting chickens?
4: Well, that's if you're shackling them as you're sending them to their death. I figure death is quick and easy.
1: But Paul, so this is the whole thing. Paul was starving. Like, he was so hungry. Like,
4: right.
1: Every 5 minutes, is the Chinese here yet? Is the Chinese food here yet? And,
4: right.
1: You know, finally, when, like, we heard the doorbell, like, go off.
4: He runs.
1: Like, it runs, you know?
4: And did they get the extra soy sauce? Great!
1: We were literally having a conversation about how delicious it was.
4: Right?
1: When all of a sudden, he's like, and he pulls out this shard of metal.
4: Oh, my gosh.
1: But now, here's the difference between me and Paul, which I've learned. I just kept eating and didn't blink an eye. I go, oh, my God, that stinks. Oh,
4: right.
1: You okay? Yeah, you okay?
4: You figure he's just going to throw the metal down on the napkin and you carry on.
1: He stopped eating. I was like, you're done? He's like, I can't eat anymore after that. I go, what are you talking about? Now, when you find something in your food, I understand, like, it's problematic that there's a large shard of metal in your Chinese takeout.
4: Yeah, it's not good. It gets in your intestines.
1: Yeah.
4: I'm not a doctor. It could be bad.
1: But why don't you keep eating? Like, you put it to the side. Am I gross? Am I nasty?
4: I'd have to see the piece of metal.
1: Imagine a toothpick, right?
4: Yeah, yeah.
1: A toothpick made of metal.
4: Yeah.
1: That is what he pulled out of his mouth. And as he was pulling it out, I was like, oh, my gosh, because it just kept coming.
4: Right, like a magician with the handkerchiefs, right? It's just one of those tricks.
1: But it did not stop me to continue shoveling my sesame chicken in my mouth.
4: The best part is you probably didn't even look down.
1: No.
4: Like, you didn't even look at your container. You're just shoveling it in your mouth with reckless abandon. Now, he didn't, like, take a fork and then decide that he's going to, like, poke through it and see whether or not the rest was clear. He just stopped eating it.
1: He just stopped eating.
4: Oh, my gosh.
1: And now I understand, like, all right, maybe for a second. And you have to take a second and be like, this happened.
4: Right.
1: I'm going to get on with my life.
4: But who knows?
1: It was really good. It was delicious Chinese takeout.
4: Right.
1: What would you do? Five calls says it all. 1-800-330-9999. Would you continue your meal or would you do like Paul and just quit? He's a quitter. That's what he is.
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0: Good morning, Harrisonburg.
1: Five calls says it all. You're going to decide who was right in the situation. What would you do? Over the weekend, my husband and I had ordered delicious Chinese food. And we got it, and we were enjoying it, and actually talking about how good it is. And all of a sudden, out of his mouth, he pulls a large metal piece of metal.
2: It was like a shard of metal.
1: Yeah.
2: Right.
1: It was really long and pointy. It looked like a toothpick that was made of metal. And he's horrified. And I was like, oh my gosh, are you okay?
2: Right,
1: and
2: right.
1: And he said, yeah, I'm okay. And then he stopped eating. And I'm like, wait a minute.
2: And he's trying to decide whether or not he had already ingested one at that point. It's possible.
1: Well, he was just so disgusted by the whole thing that he could no longer eat. Now, that would never stop me in a million years. I would pull it out. Am I good? Let me look through the rest of this food. Not in there. Continue on my way.
2: Incidentally, when this happened and Paul pulled this large piece of metal out of his food, out of his mouth, Anna never even checked her own plate, though. Just kept eating it.
1: Just kept eating.
2: New Chinese place.
1: Delicious.
2: Food tastes great.
1: What do you do? Do you continue eating when you find something in your food? Five calls says it all. Hi, Anna and Raven.
3: No, absolutely not.
1: Even if it's metal, so it's not like a bug where the guts might be somewhere else. Like,
2: the metal has no guts.
1: Right.
2: You're still not eating it?
3: No.
1: She genuinely seemed disgusted with it.
2: Anna and Raven, five calls says it all. Are you continuing to eat your food when you find something in it?
3: No way, and I probably wouldn't eat there ever again.
2: Oh, come on. Ever again? We were just talking about how delicious it was.
1: And the udon noodles were $3 cheaper than the other place we order from.
3: If I find something gross in my food, I'm done.
2: I'm going to be real with both of you. I'm probably weeding through the rest, and if I can recognize it as food, I'm going to eat it. But I'm also going to call and tell them politely, because they might hold a grudge about the metal in my food and then expect a $25 comp.
1: Oh, really?
2: Oh, yeah. I want the next one on the house.
1: I feel like they've been through enough. Let them just...
2: They've been through enough. Who knows what happened? They dropped the metal in there. Somebody could be dead back there.
1: Okay. Hi, it's Anna and Raven. Five calls says it all. Would you continue eating after finding something in your food?
4: No. I'm totally on Paul's side. If I find a bone in my fish, I will not eat. But at a Chinese restaurant at one point, I bit into an egg roll, and it had a big rubber band.
2: See, they didn't keep their chicken in handcuffs there. They didn't use metal there. They used a rubber band. It's the same thing. Apparently, chickens are breaking out every once in a while in these areas. Right. Let me ask you a question. If your partner found something in their food, or whoever you were eating with found something in their food, though, and yours looked okay to you, would you keep eating it?
4: If we had the same thing, no, I wouldn't.
2: But if they had a C4 and you had a C11, it's on.
1: Yeah. Five calls says it all. Would you keep eating if you found something in your food?
5: Absolutely not. Something similar, happened to me. It was a piece of glass from a wine bottle when they cooked with it. And I took a bite and I bit into glass and I stopped eating. And that was it. No more eating.
2: Yeah, I mean, glass would terrify me. Somebody might be trying to murder you.
1: Well, because glass is different because there could be shards of it still in there. There could be other pieces.
2: Yes.
1: The metal is self-contained. It's like no one's listening.
2: Self-contained.
1: Right.
2: It stabs you. Right. You know that knives are made with metal, right?
1: I went right into his chicken and eggplant. Didn't even stop me. Anna and Raven, five call says it all. Would you have continued to eat?
3: I would not have eaten not another bite. It would have gone in the trash so fast, and I probably would have run into the bathroom to vomit.
1: Okay.
2: Vomit.
1: Right, yeah.
2: Strong reaction. That's boneless spare ribs you're wasting there. All right. Come on.
1: All right. So now one of you agreed. All right. Get it. I guess you would not continue to eat it if you found something in your food.
2: I feel like no witnesses. They're changing their mind. I don't know.
1: I agree.
2: Yeah.
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1: 11% of adults say they're afraid of the dark, and research says it may be ingrained in us since lions used to attack our ancestors right after sunset.
12: Come on.
1: Raven doesn't buy it. I think maybe. Why? That makes sense.
12: They did this research over the last 2 decades. That would have been like, I don't know, 1 million years ago.
1: All right, so maybe you're not afraid of the dark, but what are you afraid of? 1-800-330-9999. It's next.

0: Good morning, Stanton. 11% of adults say they're afraid of the dark. But the reason why is kind of crazy. 1-800-330-9999. What's the thing you're afraid of? They're saying, research, the reason why some adults are afraid of the dark is it's ingrained in you. Because back in, like, old times, the lions and the tigers used to attack after sunset. So you became afraid of the dark, especially when there was a full moon, because that's when they would attack even more.
1: I mean, in certain areas of the world. Okay. But other than that, that sounds like junk science. And I love science. Mm-hmm. All right. But that sounds a little bit like junk science right there.
0: I'm looking on our Facebook page at Anna and Raven. We asked, like, what's your biggest fear? Rebecca wrote, I'm afraid of stink bugs. Oh, those little bugs.
1: My wife doesn't like, insects in general, she doesn't love them, but stink bugs, you know, they're everywhere now, too. You can't get away from them, so.
0: And they crunch when you step on them.
1: I get the call, and it's like, there's a stink bug in the bathroom!
0: Hi, it's Anna and Raven. What are you afraid of?
2: Very interesting. I've had a couple of brain surgeries for epilepsy, and I used to be petrified of a lot of things, and the fear section of my brain was taken out, and I'm actually not scared of anything.
0: Whoa!
1: Wow.
0: That's incredible.
1: That's kind of like a superpower then, huh?
2: I know.
1: That's wild. Like, I can't imagine actually being not fearful of anything. What was stuff you used to be afraid of?
2: I couldn't go in a swimming pool without thinking there was a shark in the water.
1: I mean, you can see to the bottom of a swimming pool, at least most of them that I've been in.
2: But okay. It didn't matter. Especially when you would be in a swimming pool and the light would be on and it, at dark.
1: Yes, that's definitely drawing in the shark. Okay. All right, I see.
2: They were going to eat me.
1: All right, okay.
0: Hi, it's Anna and Raven. What are you afraid of?
3: Hot liquids. Anything piping hot, like coffee, tea, soup, anything like that. I am afraid it is going to burn my mouth and my skin is going to peel off the roof of my mouth. Like, I'm going to, like, spill it on my lap, you know, and have, like, fourth degree burns.
0: I have first sip fear. Yeah, right, like the hot coffee when it, like, they hand it to you at Starbucks or Dunkin' or wherever you are. Like the first sip, I'm always petrified that I'm going to burn myself. But once I get past that, I'm good.
1: No, same. Like, mm-hmm. I don't want any of my stuff hot. Anything that my wife is cooking, soups, stews, anything like that, she serves it piping hot. And I know that's kind of the way that you're supposed to do it. But I always tell her, if she's microwaving my food, like, take a minute or two off of what you typically set it for. Comes out and it's super hot. The steam's coming off. I'm not going to touch that for 15 minutes. I share your fear. That's terrifying.
2: Yeah, thank you.
0: Definitely. You want to know what my biggest fear is? And it's really morbid. And my husband, I mean, I don't understand why guys think the way they think. Hmm. But lately, I know it sounds terrible, but I have this fear that I'm going to die before I get to do a lot of things that I want to do in my life.
1: Okay.
0: And like, I'm afraid that I'm not going to be there for my kids. Uh-huh. But the bigger fear, too, is that I'm not going to be able to travel like I've always wanted. Like, my biggest goals is I want to go on an African safari. I want to go to Antarctica and see the penguins, right?
1: Sure.
0: So I told my husband this the other day, and I was real serious about it. And you know what he said to me?
1: What did he say?
0: Don't worry, babe. I'll remarry somebody, and I'll take her instead and take the kids. I was like, are you serious?
1: So
0: right
1: your
0: now?
1: Vision would be complete then. Your life's mission would be complete.
0: Through her? What does that even mean? Are you crazy? 1-800-330-9999. What's your biggest fear?
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0: Everybody has something they're afraid of. What's the thing you're afraid of? Well, except for that woman that called that had that brain surgery.
1: Mm-hmm.
0: Yeah, she had the fear section of her brain removed because she had epilepsy. Now she's not afraid of anything. How crazy is that?
1: Right. It wasn't elective. It's just something that happened during the brain surgery. They removed that section.
0: Yeah, that was nuts.
1: That's wild.
0: Yeah. What is the thing you're afraid of? 11% of adults are afraid of the dark. Are you one of them? On our Facebook page, Jacqueline wrote she's afraid of birds. I don't like when they swoop. You know when they, like, if you're outside and they swoop down, like, that thing coming right at your face, that's scary. I'm with you, Jacqueline.
1: Well, you're losing the power there. It's got the angle on you, man.
0: Yeah. 1-800-330-9999. Your fear. It's coming up next.

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1: 11% of adults say they're afraid of the dark. But what's your biggest fear? Let's get it out there. 1-800-330-9999. It's Anna and Raven.
2: I am terrified of bridges.
3: Bridges.
2: Going over them, just having to deal with everyone else, because the lanes always tend to be more narrow. I'm afraid that someone's going to hit me, going to cause me to go over the edge, land in the water below.
3: Do you go faster or do you go slower when you hit the bridge?
2: I go so much slower, and I could be in the middle of a conversation, but I go silent as soon as I hit the bridge.
3: That's funny. If you're the passenger in the car, you immediately get scared too if all of a sudden somebody you're talking to just goes silent and rigid, staring ahead.
1: I used to date a guy that used to be afraid of driving over bridges, and he used to take off his shoes when he was a kid whenever he would go on a bridge because he was
3: so
1: afraid.
3: Wacky.
1: Yeah, so you could swim if you go off.
3: I mean, who tells a kid, a small kid, that? Make sure you just take your shoes off in case we have to swim. What? That sounds like a terrible joke from a dad or a grandpa.
1: No, it was his mom. His mom told
3: him
1: that.
3: That's awful. But I'll give you one worse. When you go over a bridge that's all metal, and it's like, and you can feel your tires moving under
1: you. Yes. Hi, it's Anna and Raven. What are you afraid of?
4: So I don't like masks. People wear like a Halloween mask, but it's not like not Halloween. Like people are like walking around with these like plastic masks on. They freak me out. Like I need to see your face. Like not like a COVID mask, like a costumey animal head or something. Like, oh
1: no, I get it too. If I see somebody with a mask and it's not Halloween, I'm with you. I feel like they're doing something illegal. They're hiding their face, and I'm immediately scared.
3: Illegal.
1: Right. Well, what are you wearing a mask for? Yeah. What do you have a Homer Simpson head on right now?
3: I'm telling you right now for your reaction. All right. I think it's weird too, but they're doing it for your reaction. They're not doing it because they're doing something illegal. If you were doing something illegal, you would want to blend in with everybody. You wouldn't be the idiot wearing a Homer Simpson mask or a horse head.
1: That horse head. I went to this bar one time, and the guy wore a horse head the whole time he was there. I watched him out of the corner of my eye for hours. Yeah, and I was like, "Like, what are you doing, buddy? Like, I can see that you can't drink. You're standing in a corner wearing a horse head. Like, what do you? What are you?
4: That guy is a murderer.
1: 100%. I'm with you. That guy murdered people before he went to the bar.
3: If you guys don't think that there's 10% of the girls in that bar that are curious about hanging out with that horse guy, you girls are nuts.
1: It's not us.
4: Not me.
3: And Ann Raven, what are you afraid of?
5: Heights?
3: Yeah, no. Heights are bad for me, too. I'm the person that when I'm on top of a tall building or anything like that, like always in my mind, I'm like, don't fall, don't fall, don't jump. And it's the same phrase. Oh, yeah. It's not even don't just fall. It's don't jump. What is that about human nature?
1: No, it's I don't know why you always go to like you're gonna do it. You're gonna like
3: right.
1: I don't know why.
3: Why am I gonna do something stupid like slip and fall off of this thing or jump off of it randomly? It's so strange.
1: Yeah, I try to face my fear. I rappelled down a building because I was afraid of heights. Remember?
3: I remember.
1: Yeah, and you want to know what? It didn't get rid of the fear.
3: Right.
1: It didn't. Like I dealt it. I did it, but like I'm still afraid of heights.
3: I did not show up that day.
1: Santa and Raven, what are you afraid of?
4: Caterpillars.
3: Oh.
4: When I was little, my mother had told me we went to visit a tobacco plantation in my country, and I ate one of the caterpillars, and my mother said that she could see the juices coming out of my mouth.
1: What? Oh, my God.
4: I don't have no memory of it, but just when I was growing older, just to think about it.
1: But now you have butterflies living in your stomach. Literally, for real. You know how people say you have butterflies in your stomach? You actually do. 1-800-330-9999. What are you afraid of?
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7: All clear out there on the roads. No accidents or major delays to pass on to you. But if you're seeing it and we're not saying it, call the WSVA traffic and news tip line at 540-214-2500 and let us know. From the WSVA Traffic Center, I'm Lyndon Kaiser.
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5: Sunny today, but there will be a haze from that smoke from those wildfires. The high at 92. Tonight, partly cloudy and 69. Thunderstorms tomorrow with a high at 88. More showers and thunderstorms Saturday and Sunday. Highs around 84. From the News Talk 92.1 and 550 WSBA Weather Center, I'm Frank Wilt.
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6: Sounds a little bit nuts, but 11% of adults are afraid of the dark. 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Raven just gives me a look. You heard the lady. It's science.
7: You can say it over and over and over again. 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
1: Tigers. Tigers are the reason why 11% of adults are afraid of the dark. That's what they said.
2: All right.
1: Yeah, in prehistoric times, the tigers would attack after sunset, and that's been ingrained in us, and that's why so many people are afraid of the dark. Now, that may not be one of the most common fears now. Now it's like the fear of heights, the fear of spiders, that kind of thing. But what's your biggest fear? 1-800-330-9999. Anna and Raven?
3: I'll just play the clowns.
1: Yeah.
2: Yeah, that was a big one. Remember a few years ago, everybody was freaking out because the clowns... Like when it was coming back out, clowns were all over the place. They were showing up in like dark alleys and wood lines and whatnot. And people were freaking out.
3: Yeah, I know. It's like ever since I was a kid, you know, I used to look at clowns and I was just petrified of them. I don't know why they're not funny.
2: I'm with you.
1: Right.
2: But you know what? You know what's going to happen?
3: Funny.
2: But we're going to say that out loud, and the clowns are going to get really upset.
1: Remember,
2: we did this before.
1: Yeah, one time we talked about how we thought clowns were terrifying and their makeup was not funny or entertaining and said it was just, you know, horrifying for most people. And the Clown Association reached out to us.
2: It's true.
1: They were very upset with us for saying that.
2: Yeah,
1: and I was like, first of all, now I'm even more scared that you guys are an organized group.
2: Right. They were very friendly when they came in and they tried to train us with some clown techniques. But...
1: Right. We were spinning the plates. And I was like, why are we spinning plates? Like, I'll do anything you want. Just please leave us alone.
2: The clown people are our proud people, though.
1: Yeah.
2: They are our proud people. This is a dangerous conversation.
1: Hi, it's Anna and Raven. What are you afraid of?
4: I am definitely afraid of mice. Definitely debilitatingly afraid of mice.
2: What is it about small, little, tiny things that freaks us out so much?
4: It's the tail. It's the little, tiny pellets they leave. It's the little nails.
2: Their
4: little, tiny teeth. They fit everywhere. No.
2: You don't want to be the first one into my shed after winter because they're there every year.
4: No. Never.
1: I had a friend of mine who was over, and she's a hunter. You know, she hunts deer and other animals. And there was a mouse in my kitchen, and I freaked out, and I screamed for her to come. I was so excited that she was there that she could take care of the situation.
2: Right, you figured she'd skin it, make you a nice blanket or something.
1: No, I thought she would just get it out of my kitchen. Mm. She screamed louder than me. Remember we had to throw a pot over it and then move the pot all the way to the door, and then we booted the pot out of the back door and sent the mouse flying like 15 feet into the backyard.
4: Terrifying.
2: Annie and Raven, what's that thing you're afraid of?
3: The biggest fear I have is when I'm on the highway. I'm a driver. I drive a lot. And the only thing that really freaks me out is when a tractor trailer, like 18-wheeler, anything that's got more than 8 wheels, I get nervous.
1: Tractor trailers are tough because you never know. I feel like you never know when they're going to swerve. They can't see you a lot of times.
2: Only if you're driving badly.
1: Well,
2: I mean, it's pretty clear where they can see you and where they can't see you. There's like signs on the truck.
3: When it's raining out and the rain falls off the truck and all of a sudden you can't see under the windshield, I get real nervous.
1: The one thing that gets me more than the tractor trailers, though, are the motorcycles. I don't like to drive behind motorcycles because I have this fear that I'm going to bump that wheel. I don't know why.
2: Yeah.
1: Like, I would never think that I'm going to hit a car in front of me. But for some reason, when it's a motorcycle, I'm like terrified to get too close.
2: Well, that's good. Stay back.
1: Yeah.
2: For the best of both of you.
5: For WSVA News, I'm Lyndon Kaiser. Virginia State Police continue to investigate a fatal motorcycle crash that occurred yesterday in Rockingham County. At around 7:30 in the morning, spokesman Matt Demline says authorities received a call of a single vehicle crash on Oakshade Road.
6: The preliminary investigation indicates a motorcycle driven by Christian Fuentes Pizarro, 41, of Grottoes, was traveling at a high rate of speed eastbound when it went off the right side of the road. The motorcycle then went through a fence, and Fuentes Pizarro was ejected.
5: Demline reports that Fuentes Pizarro died at the scene. The crash remains under investigation. Dr. William Bill Miracle has resigned from Bridgewater's town council after 21 years of service. The council announced that they accepted the resignation at this week's meeting, thanking Miracle, who also served as Bridgewater College's Dean of Students for 36 years, for his lifetime of service to the community. For WSVA News, I'm Lyndon Kaiser.

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1: Pick'em News, three news stories that are trending right now, but you only get to hear about one, and Raven picks which one it is.
2: What do you got?
1: Oh, today it's going to be, there's a lot going on. You heard of puppy yoga, right?
2: Of course, goat yoga, that's very big.
1: Yeah. Yes, yes. How about snake yoga?
2: Oh, I love it.
1: You sign up for that class? Also, a woman is suing Donny Osmond, and it has to do with his plastic balls that have been floating everywhere.
2: Oh.
1: Yep. What? And a food stand. They were just doing their thing, selling their mac and cheese, when 600 of these showed up. It's coming up next.

0: How's 81 looking this morning, Shenandoah Valley?
1: It's Anna and Raven.
2: Anna and Raven's Pick'em News.
3: Three news stories that are trending right now, but you only get to hear about one, and Raven picks which one it is.
1: I have an awesome responsibility to you.
3: Okay. Raven, your options today. Number one, over puppy yoga, try it with snakes.
1: What?
3: Number two, woman sues Donny Osmond, claims she was injured by plastic balls at his concert.
1: That could happen to anybody. Donny Osmond, he's known to get wild.
3: Number three, food stand overwhelmed when 600 tubs of onion dip mysteriously appeared.
1: I heard it was a gift. I'm going to go with snake yoga, please.
3: Okay.
1: Snake yoga. I've heard of goat yoga, never snake yoga.
3: Snake yoga is now a thing in Portland. A reptile shop called Hiss that opened up last summer is hosting yoga classes where pythons and other reptiles slither around while people stretch and do yoga. And here's them talking about it.
4: I'm a reptile girl, so we're here for the snakes.
3: You're there for the snakes.
1: I'm a reptile girl.
3: Yes. Yeah.
1: I love when you identify like that. I'm sure that there's a circle of people that when she says that out loud, get very, very excited.
3: Of course.
5: I've never hung out with a snake, and I'm super excited to hold one or touch one.
3: So of course,
1: Wait a minute. You walk into a place and you tell them that you're a reptile girl, but you've never yet encountered one and touched one.
3: A different lady, Raven.
1: Okay.
3: It's a different person.
1: All right.
3: I looked it up, too. There's like three different instructors that teach snake yoga there.
1: Yeah. Well, tonight, I want all three of them to be watching if I've got a python wrapped around my neck.
3: If you look at these, here, I'm going to show you the picture.
1: If you're in downward dog and you've got a python around you, doesn't the python already think to itself, we're halfway there?
3: Lillian is teaching class tonight at 7:30. I just showed Raven a picture. You can take the class for $40. I think it's interesting. It says no experience necessary, and it says all sales are final, because that's the first thing I thought. I go, what if I chicken out?
1: You come in, yeah. Right, you think it's a great idea, and then you change your mind.
3: Exactly.
1: Oh,
6: inhale,
1: man.
6: Come up, mountain arms, wave your arms in the air, say, hey, Gemma. Gemma is one of my favorite snakes in snake yoga.
3: I think I would be into it until I was actually there and I was lying down and I already don't know what I'm doing, and then there's a snake on my face.
1: So what would be your favorite animal for yoga, you think?
3: Well, you know, they've done puppy yoga and goat yoga always hear about.
1: The thing about goats, though, Anna and I are very familiar, is that goats, they go to the bathroom wherever they want, whenever
3: so
1: they
3: much.
1: Want,
3: it's
1: the
3: like
1: whole time.
3: Little pebbles. One time we did an event here in the studio. We didn't get any permission. We just invited people with goats to come in. And they went to the bathroom everywhere.
1: It was the wrong day to forget a tarp.
3: We got in so much trouble. Now we have to clear anytime we bring animals in.
1: No
3: we
1: goats
3: have to get
1: anymore.
3: Tarps, no allowed on any goats. But didn't Alicia do a goat, your wife do it?
1: We went to a goat encounter. It was fun.
3: Yeah.
1: You know, baby goats and all that stuff. You know what? She got jelly because the baby goats would hang out with the babies more, like the little kids. Nobody looks cool pushing over a toddler trying to get more goat time.
3: I get it.
1: And that's what my wife discovered. So, yeah.
5: It's just a different vibe. This is like super relaxing and calming, and especially the big snakes on you.
1: Fun fact, do you still have that friend that's got the crazy snake basement?
3: No, I used to. Well, I don't live there anymore. I moved away, but she's still my friend. I used to live on a street where the woman that a couple houses down, she bred pythons. They had 40 pythons in their house. So on Halloween, when I would have my Halloween party, she would come over with all the pythons wrapped around us for the kids to look at and pet. And I pretended like I was cool with it because I was like, I'm not going to let fear take me over.
1: Right.
3: I'm not going to let fear.
1: But across the street, there was 400 snakes.
3: Oh, my gosh. Every time I would look at our house, I'm like, what if one gets out? What if one just gets out? I would just do downward dog with it, I guess.
1: I guess you're halfway in their mouth if that's the case.
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8: All clear out there on the roads. No accidents or major delays to pass on to you. But if you're seeing it and we're not saying it, call the WSVA Traffic and News Tip line at 540-214-2500 and let us know. From the WSVA Traffic Center, I'm Lyndon Kaiser.
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5: What if your love language was lasagna? 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
1: It's More 96.1. Ann Raven here.
0: It has become so mainstream that you meet somebody out at a bar and they say, oh, can I buy you a drink? What if that's old now? You don't offer to buy somebody a drink. You offer them some food.
1: Are we talking about like coffee and a snack at lunch the next day? A casual affair? What are we talking about?
0: This woman went viral because she talked about what happened on her date.
2: I just got back from a date, okay? This was a Hinge first date. My Hinge prompt, the most popular prompt on my Hinge, is my love language is nomna's lasagna. This man remembered my prompt. And what do I see at the bar next to him? This is lasagna. He had brought lasagna, his homemade lasagna recipe, for me to try at the bar.
0: Smart.
1: So he made her try it in front of him too.
0: Yeah,
1: that's interesting. See, that's an aspect of this story I did not expect.
0: Well, here's the thing, is that I believe in this. I believe that my husband married me because he knew that I was the key to food for the rest of his life.
1: Right. Isn't it something your grandmother discussed with you openly, too, right? When she met him, was like, you like this boy.
0: My grandmother, the first time she met him, Nonna's lasagna is huge. It is massive. Nobody I've ever seen in my life had eaten more than a piece and a half, right?
1: Yeah.
0: He ate.
1: Oh, so you're saying physically the lasagna itself is dense and thick.
0: Yes.
1: Large.
0: He ate three pieces of lasagna. My grandmother immediately fell in love with him.
1: Yeah, since you're going to marry this boy, right?
0: Yes, and I did. I had no choice at that point.
1: Funny. Winner, winner.
0: Yeah. Little did he know that was just the first course when it comes to Nona's house.
1: I mean, that's who he's counting on.
0: Yeah, exactly.
1: Right. So that's great.
0: But I've always said, like, don't buy me a drink at a bar. Buy me a pizza. Yeah. That's what I really want. And I think the way to win people, as you know, is to give them food they like to eat.
1: I was having dinner last night with my wife and the baby, and we were discussing, if I had gotten in trouble or if she was upset with me or something like that. If there was something that I wanted to convince her of, what would I feed her?
3: Tacos.
4: Tacos?
5: Okay.
4: Of all things.
3: Feed me tacos and tell me I'm pretty.
4: And then that's the secret.
3: Yeah.
4: Okay.
1: That's all you have to do.
0: Yeah.
1: All you have to do.
0: We went around to the office. Sophia went and she asked everybody. She said, you know, if somebody could sway you with food, what would it be, that food?
6: I mean, lasagna sounds pretty good. I make a pretty mean lasagna. So that's, I think I might update my profile right now.
0: Is that universal? Has everyone decided that lasagna is the thing?
1: No, you know what? I think that it's universal that people think that they can all make lasagna, but that is in the eye of the eater. Let me just be clear.
7: I recently swiped and matched with a woman because she had Gushers in her profile picture. You know, like the old school candy where then they had the interior where it would just, oh my gosh, it was amazing. I hadn't seen it since I was a kid at summer camp. And then she lived too far away, so we didn't go out. But Gushers all day.
0: Candy. Can you sway somebody with candy?
1: Remember when gum used to have, but you'd bite into it and it had juice in it too? Same thing?
0: Yeah.
1: Yeah. I remember that as like the Gushers, but then it was instantly gone. The flavor was instantly gone.
0: Right.
1: After.
0: I was never a fan of that.
1: Yeah.
0: I guess swaying with candy is a good thing.
1: Yeah.
8: For sure. Either steak tacos or a double cheeseburger, like with all the works.
0: Imagine you show up for a date and there's just a double cheeseburger sitting there waiting for you.
1: I mean, it would be great for me, but she's never going to go out with me again after she sees me eat that thing.
0: No, you don't. Well, I mean, if this is applied to you,
1: doing
0: I
1: that
0: guess
1: for
0: so.
1: Me,
0: right.
1: Never going to go out with me again.
0: Yeah.
3: Oh, creme brulee. Yeah, I'm a sucker for a good creme brulee. Yeah, I don't even need to talk. Let's just cappuccino and creme brulee.
0: Creme brulee is sexy.
1: Yeah.
0: Everything about it is sexy when you think about it. That sugar, all of it.
1: If somebody brought the torch and everything for your first date.
0: Yeah, that's how you win. Stop saying, can I buy you a drink? Say, can I buy you a large pepperoni pizza? The answer is yes. Or a creme brulee.
1: Right.
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17: What do you do when your 17-year-old daughter wants a tattoo? 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Couples Court, it's coming up next.

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1: One couple.
2: It makes me furious. 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
3: This is what she wants to do.
1: One problem.
3: My daughter wants to do a spa weekend for her 16th birthday.
2: And I'm being deprived of going there because I'm a guy?
1: You decide the outcome.
0: All right, Gabby, you got to be happy to hear that, right?
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1: It's Couples Court on the Anna and Raven Show.
0: Every day, a couple joins us. They let us know what their disagreement is about. And then it's up for you to decide who's right.
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0: Diana, first I just want to say I'm sorry for your loss.
5: Well, thank you. Thanks so much. Yeah, it's pretty sad. Bad time.
0: Okay. So do you want to explain what's going on? Go ahead.
5: Yeah. So our 17-year-old daughter was very close to her grandmother, my mom, and she designed a tattoo that she really wants to get to honor her. So she made an appointment at the local tattoo shop, and she just needs one of us to sign for her. And I don't think it's a big deal, but Richard is like, no way.
6: Richard, what's your side of things here?
7: Well, yeah, I am against it. She's 17 years old. I mean, she can't decide on what kind of room color she wants to paint her room. She can't decide what kind of music she likes. And this is a tattoo's permanent. I just want her to wait until she really got more understanding. She knows what she wants. She's totally fine with it. I mean, there's definitely other ways that she can honor her grandmother other than getting a tattoo.
0: Did she just turn 17 or is she going to be 18 soon?
7: She just turned 17.
0: Okay. All right.
6: Choosing the color of your room and memorializing your favorite grandparent. Very different worlds. I spent quite a bit of time with my grandmother. I got my first tattoo when I was 17. And it was something stupid. And they just weren't checking for notes or IDs, I guess, in the place that time.
7: I want her to graduate from high school. I want her to have a better idea what she's going to do with her life. I want her to have, like, you know, just something before she makes a decision that could affect things way down the line that she's not even aware yet. I just want her to have a little bit more direction, a little bit more set in her life before she does something like this.
6: Well, I mean, she's not planning on getting it on her forehead, right?
7: I hope not.
6: Right. I'm probably a generational thing. Tattoos are far more accepted in public life at this point, hiring standards, even the military. I mean, no matter what her options are, again, unless she puts it on her hand or her forehead, you'd like her to pause and think, slow things down, doesn't need to be right now.
5: Well, that's the thing. I think it would be nice if it's right now because it's like it just happened and it's kind of part of her grieving and part of her honoring her grandmother. So I think it's not a big deal. It's not a big deal. And, you know, it's beautiful, honestly.
0: Hold on. I know.
5: Sweet.
0: I get it. Where does she want to get it? I don't know why that means so much to me. Mm. Do you know, Diana?
5: Yeah, I know. She wants to get it on her ankle.
0: Okay.
6: It's somewhat therapeutic, cathartic, giving yourself some closure and a daily reminder. And, you know, there's an ease of mind knowing that you're going to keep somebody close to you in that way. I wouldn't want it to be something that I resented my father over.
0: Right. But I also, when you permanently put something on your body, and I mean, whatever. We all made the same mistakes when we were young and we got some pieces that were like, oh, gosh, me and my girlfriends laugh and laugh and laugh, you know, like.
6: But this is her grandmother.
0: Right.
6: Different piece.
0: Yeah, but.
6: Not the same.
0: Is it going to be still as beautiful and meaningful in 5 years? Maybe she would have wanted something different. 17 to get a first tattoo, especially when you're in a mourning period, that's a lot of big decisions made all at once. Let's see what the audience has to say. Would you sign for your 17-year-old child to get a tattoo?
6: 1-800-330-9999. Whose side are you on? It's the Couples Court with Anna and Raven.
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9: All clear out there on the roads. No accidents or major delays to pass on to you, but if you're seeing it and we're not saying it, call the WSVA Traffic and News Tip Line at 540-214-2500 and let us know. From the WSVA Traffic Center, I'm Lyndon Kaiser.
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15: Sunny today, but there will be a haze from that smoke from those wildfires. The high at 92. Tonight, partly cloudy and 69. Thunderstorms tomorrow with a high at 88. More showers and thunderstorms Saturday and Sunday. Highs around 84. 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
0: Would you let your 17-year-old daughter get a tattoo if you had to sign for it? Would you sign? What's going on between Richard and Diana? Their daughter, well, Diana's mom recently passed away, and she was very close to their granddaughter. And, you know, she wants to get a tattoo to memorialize her. She wants to get something on her ankle.
6: Her daughter does.
0: Yeah, her daughter does. Right. So the question is do you actually let her do it? Because Richard is very much not on board with this and is like, no, she's 17. And she just turned 17. It's not like she's close to 18.
16: Well, he wants her to wait. He just thinks that she might have a change of heart, change of mind, or whatever that happens over the next year. He says, you know, she can make that mistake on her own when the time comes, but we shouldn't endorse it. Mom, on the other hand, says, you know what? This is something she's asking for now. This is part of her healing process, part of her grieving process. And I feel like we're making a mistake if we don't allow her to do that at this time.
0: What do you think? What would you do? 1-800-330-9999. Antoinette.
17: I'm on his side. I'm sorry. I have three children. All three of them wanted me to sign for tattoos before they turn 18. I said, absolutely not. I get it to memorial for her grandmother, but no. Now it's permanent, and guess what? 18, she wants it

0: to make that decision, then it's up to her. She can never come back and say, oh, my mother made that mistake, or my dad, you know, signed for me, and my mother signed for me. That was a mistake. No way. I go with him.
1: 1-800-330-9999. Whose side are you on? Couples Court.

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2: Would you sign for your 17-year-old child to get a tattoo, even if like what they want to get is sentimental? That's exactly what's going on with Richard and Diana. Their 17-year-old daughter just turned 17. Not like 17 in 7 months and she's going to be 18 soon. Just turned 17. Wants to get a tattoo tribute for her grandmother, Diana's mom, that recently passed away. They were very close. Mm. And Diana thinks, like, okay, this is sweet. It's kind. It's something she wants to do. Why not?
3: She also thinks it's part of, you know, her process of dealing, right, after this whole thing. And Richard just says, listen, all that may be well and good, but she's a child. She lives in our house. It's our rules at this point. She doesn't need to make this decision right now. I think that she would reconsider if she was given more time. For us to limit this and make her do it down the road might be a good idea.
2: Tattoos on her ankle, by the way. For some reason, that was a very important part of the puzzle for me.
3: For you.
2: I wanted to know, like, where was she going to get it? Like, I didn't want her to get it, I don't know, on her arm or something like that.
3: Right.
2: 1-800-330-9999. Whose side are you on? Diana.
4: I'm on the wife's side. Same thing happened with my daughter. My mom and her were very close. She passed away. Mm. She had given her last birthday card, signed it. She took her signature to a tattoo parlor. They copied it, and she tattooed it on her body. Mm. And I love it.
2: Gosh, it's a tough one, huh?
3: It's a savvy move to say, you know, I want this tattoo for a memoriam, right? I mean, even if that's your intent at that moment, it's savvy. My kid did it. You know what his second tattoo was?
2: A dragon?
3: A ride to live, live to ride.
2: Whoa, gosh.
3: Harley
2: oh, no.
3: Davidson thing.
2: Oh, no.
3: I'm telling
2: oh, no.
3: you. On his forearm.
2: Oh, gosh.
3: Yeah.
2: Oh.
3: Thank God he's a successful business owner.
2: Hi, it's Ian on Raven. Whose side are you on?
5: I would say I'm on the daughter's side. Either way, someone at that age, either she's going to get it done by herself, she's going to do it behind her parents' back, and they're eventually just going to have to go through with it.
3: Yeah.
5: Or they can just be on her side and just let her get it done.
2: And make sure she gets it done somewhere reputable.
3: It's not a bad point.
2: Yeah.
5: Exactly. And
2: hey, Peter, whose side are you on?
6: I am definitely on the mom's side. I think it's just completely outrageous that the dad is blocking her from getting this tattoo. I mean, it's not like the kid's going to say in, say, 5 years or something, hey, I want to get this tattoo removed. Now, it turns out I wasn't as actually close to my grandmother as I thought.
2: Mm.
6: But if you just delay it a year, she's going to get it in a year anyway.
3: Right.
2: Yeah, that's true. I don't love grandma anymore. Let me take this right off.
3: Right, let me get rid of this.
7: The verdict is in. Jury foreman, what are the results?
2: Diana, our audience agreed with you today. 17, it's a year. What's the difference of a year? It means a lot now. Don't hold her back, Richard. Just let her do it.
8: Thank you. Okay. This is right. This is good. I mean, she's really connected to her grandmother. Her grandmother just passed. It's in honor of her grandmother. It's not that big of a deal. She can always change it later, but I just think it's beautiful. Thanks so much.
9: I guess I can accept this. I guess we'll be, I just really hope that, you know, 10, 15 years down the line, she doesn't want to get it removed or whatever, just because I know that that can be a lot more painful than actually getting it. It's her body. She's almost an adult. I guess I can live with it.
3: Don't worry, Dad. You know, it won't be 10, 15 years until you have some sort of regrets on this. She's going to be 18 in no time. She's going to get her boyfriend's name that day.
9: Thank you. You're making this much better for me.
2: All right. If you have a problem, too, send an email. CouplesCourt@annaandraven.com.
10: 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Virginia State Police continue to investigate a fatal motorcycle crash that occurred yesterday in Rockingham County. At around 7:30 in the morning, spokesman Matt Demline says authorities received a call of a single vehicle crash on Oakshade Road.
11: The preliminary investigation indicates a motorcycle driven by Christian Fuentes Pizarro, 41, of Grottoes, was traveling at a high rate of speed eastbound when it went off the right side of the road. The motorcycle then went through a fence, and Fuentes Pizarro was ejected.
10: Demline reports that Fuentes Pizarro died at the scene. The crash remains under investigation. Dr. William Bill Miracle has resigned from Bridgewater's town council after 21 years of service. The council announced that they accepted the resignation at this week's meeting, thanking Miracle, who also served as Bridgewater College's Dean of Students for 36 years, for his lifetime of service to the community. For WSVA News, I'm Lyndon Kaiser.
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13: 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And it happened again last night. 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
1: What do you think is a sign? 1-800-330-9999. Raven, I know this drives you crazy when it happens, but it happened again this morning when I woke up. Someone is using me as a vessel to get their message out again.
2: Here we go.
1: So for years, I don't have a particular attachment to this song, but randomly over the years since I've been on the air, this song, I will wake up stuck in my head. Here she goes. She's going to break it down. And I swear that it's because they know I'm going to talk about it on the air, and it's a message that somebody wants me to get out to somebody that's listening. How many times has this happened over the years?
2: I mean, you keep bringing it up. I think that it's a huge song. Mm-hmm. It just randomly gets played from time to time, and then you get that earworm thing that happens to pop up in your dreams. I'm not sure that I believe it's actually like your great aunt reaching out to you and telling you something.
1: No, I truly believe this is a sign, but it's not a sign for me. I think that like this is like somehow from the other side, they're using me as a sign. Like whenever I get this in my head, they yes. know that I'm going to play it.
2: Yeah.
1: And they know that I'm going to get it out there because I won't get it out of my head
2: for that
1: until
2: one
1: it happens.
2: Night. You become a medium, right? You become the nation's psychic.
1: If this message is for you.

0: I think that sometimes people just see signs, and it's just a real thing. Do you ever see signs?
1: I don't say that I necessarily believe in signs. I mean, I would probably think that it was a hallucination, but I know that, you know, people see them all the time, right? So, you know, if somebody's like, oh, it rained on your special day, then it's good luck. Like, I'm more of the type where I'm just like, shut up. Can't you just say that the weather stinks today?
0: Mm.
1: That's not me. I'm not the sign guy.
0: I'm looking at our text line. At 1-800-330-9999. You can call or text anytime. I definitely believe in signs. I asked a good friend who passed away to give me a sign through white flowers when she sees me. And now every 6 months, I go and I guess she died from breast cancer. And whenever she goes for her mammogram, she sees white flowers when she shows up to the doctor's office in one way or another.
1: I'm always looking for a sign like at the roulette table or something like that. Yeah. I just want somebody to be walking by with a big flashing number that's like, put it on this and you're going to be rich.
0: Hi, it's Anna and Raven. What's your signs?
2: So when I have a dream and I know that this person in my family or this friend has passed away, and I say to them in my dream, for example, Grandpa, we're not supposed to be here right now. And he goes, I know. I see that as like a check-in just to let you know that, hey, I'm there.
0: I believe that. 100%. I think that people come to you in your dreams and talk to you. One time, my grandmother came to me in my dream. We were about to put an offer in on a house. And all she said to me was, don't buy that house in Italian. That's all she said. And then I had to wake up and tell my husband that.
1: Right. And I'm sure he was thrilled.
0: Thrilled. But we didn't buy that house. Yeah. 1-800-330-9999. Do you believe in signs?
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4: We've got an accident in Waynesboro at George Holm Road and Rockfish Road. So be prepared for some delays in that area as they deal with that accident. And if you're seeing it and we're not saying it, call the WSVA Traffic and News Tip line at 540-214-2500 and let us know. From the WSVA Traffic Center, I'm Lyndon Kaiser.
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0: coincidence most of the time, and a lot of it is stuff that we steer with our own subconscious. But I don't want to tell people not to believe.
1: No.
0: I don't want to be that guy.
1: I believe in signs. Do you believe in signs? What are the signs that are sent to you? 1-800-330-9999. And some of these calls that are coming up, how can you say they're not real? It's next.

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1: Today, I am a messenger, Raven. It has happened again. Raven doesn't believe this, but 1-800-330-9999. Do you believe in signs? Periodically, I wake up with this song stuck in my head, and I have no attachment to it whatsoever. Go ahead, break it down, girl.
2: Yeah, and you believe it's a message from the other side.
1: I believe that they know somebody's going to be listening when I'm going to play it on the air, and that is a sign for them for whatever they need, and it happens randomly over the years.
2: And my favorite part of this fantasy of yours where you become all of a sudden a medium for this person is that you have no idea what it means.
1: No clue.
2: You just get it stuck in your head, and you believe automatically it's a message.
1: But
2: we were at a dance party on Sunday. We heard the song.
1: No, that was different.
2: That's not the reason?
1: That was the sign that triggered it. What do you think? What do you think are signs in your life? Because I believe that that sign is sent to me to, like, get the message out. 1-800-330-9999. Dan and Raven.
3: Ever since my mom passed away, whenever I see a butterfly, I know she's there. I have a tattoo on my arm of a monarch butterfly from my mom.
1: I mean, butterflies show up a lot. You always hear people say that. Anna and Raven, what do you think is a sign?
4: Hi, my name is Christy. That song has very special meaning to me. My grandmother's name is Gloria, and whenever I am going through a tough time, a dark moment, that song pops on the radio, and it is her way of telling me, I'm there with you, you'll get through it. I got in the car, that song was on, and I said, I have to call in, so maybe that message was actually for me this morning.
1: Well, I hope, tell your grandmother I appreciate her using me as a vessel, but it disrupts my show, so she's with you.
2: And her dream state.
1: Yeah. Right.
2: We hope you have a better day today because of it.
1: Anna and Raven, do you believe in signs?
4: I would see for months and months, I would even say a year. Every time I would look at the clock, it would say some form of 123, 1123. Months later, I got married to somebody else on January 23rd.
1: Yeah, when you numbers, like, people really believe in all the numbers and, like, when they show up and them having special meanings.
2: I mean, you chose the wedding date, yes?
4: Well, that's, like, kind of, you know, I guess it may be a double-edged sword, but I don't know if I chose it because I kept seeing the signs, but, I mean, we're happily married.
1: Right, so it worked out,
2: well,
1: right?
2: Well, there you go.
1: Anna and Raven, do you believe in signs?
5: Absolutely. I get a sign every single day. My mother passed away, and we were extremely close, and she would text me every day, all day, and she had told me, before she passed away, that she was going to figure out a way to text me from heaven. So I have her phone still, and I had shut off the service, yet her phone, her text tone goes off every single day, no matter, it's not any specific time. I have checked everything. There's no voicemails. There's no text. There's no anything, but her text tone goes off every day, multiple times a day.
1: That's
5: on
1: insane.
5: Her phone.
1: Wow. I believe it. Raven doesn't believe in this stuff. I do.
5: It freaks my husband out. It's crazy, but I can say something like, oh, I haven't heard from you in a while. And 5 minutes later, the phone will go off.
1: See?
5: And it's her text tone that she has set.
1: I believe in all of this. And the text messages that are coming in right now and the stories. One woman says that she smells Portugal randomly. It reminds her of her grandmother. She brought it up to her cousin. Her cousin smells the same thing. So if this is for you, there's your sign today. That's your sign.
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1: 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We're going to give Raven's brain a break. 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

0: little moment with you.
1: Good morning, Port Republic. America says the number one leftover is pizza.
2: Mm. Well, that makes sense. It's easy to grab. It's good, hot or cold. It's delicious.
1: The bigger debate comes, how do you heat it up? And I think that's true for a lot of leftovers. What do you think is the best leftover to have in the fridge? And what is your trick to heat it up the next day so it's perfect? 1-800-330-9999. Hi, Ann on Raven.
3: Okay, so this is a little secret, but I'll divulge right now. If you heat the oven at 450 for 10 minutes and you put your pork fried rice, your chicken fried rice uncovered, oh my God. The one secret, though, is you have to put a little bit of water to keep it nice and moist.
1: Does that work on all the Chinese food or just the rice?
3: So far, I've only experimented with the rice, but it's like the perfect. For rice, it's perfect.
2: I'm a water, splash of water thing on everything. But
1: really?
2: I can't wait for the stove to heat up. I mean, if I've already decided that I'm about to have my Chinese leftovers, I probably ate them cold. And I mean, that goes for everything. The boneless spare rib, the spare rib with the bone, anything.
1: Chinese leftovers is the best. Why would you ruin it and not warm it up properly?
2: I mean, the rice is bad cold. The rice is really, really good heated up. And you definitely have to put water in there to get the moisture. But I can get that in the microwave. But I'll tell you, lo mein, one of those rare things that's better the day after, and not, you don't need to heat that up. Lo mein cold? Oh, I love cold lo mein.
1: I like it all hot.
2: Mm-mm.
1: I'd wait for it to heat up to 450 for 10 minutes. I just made a note of that in my phone.
2: You would be burning your hand getting in there all early. Don't act like you won't be.
1: Hi, it's Anna and Raven. What makes the perfect leftover and how do you heat it up?
4: Listen, every single time that you order Italian food, right, they send you like a ridiculous amount. So I always have leftovers, and I've learned this little trick that if you put just the tiny little bit of water before you put it in the microwave, it's literally like you just ordered it fresh.
1: You're the second person to talk about putting water. I never put water when I heat things up.
2: Gotta do it.
1: Gotta do it.
2: Water will save your life. Just had chicken Alfredo heated up last night myself.
1: Ooh. What does the water do? Does anybody even know?
2: Oh, yeah, it just makes it so that it doesn't all stick together. Kind of activates the oils again. Nice.
1: I'm going to Google that. I feel like it's fake. <All right. laughs>
2: I'll tell you what's not worth saving. A sub or a hoagie.
1: Oh, I like that.
2: No, you put that in the fridge and try and eat that the next day and it's soggy and melted. Blech.
1: Hi, it's Anna and Raven. What's the perfect leftover and how do you heat it up?
4: Okay, hear me out. Leftover French fries.
2: What?
4: Yeah, I know. It doesn't seem, they're famously not good later, but you know, here's what you do. You put them in a pan, melt some butter, and then you pour the butter over the French fries, and then you put them in a toaster oven. So that makes them crispy again. And so there you go. So get
1: and you add 1,000 calories.
4: Then,
2: yeah. That sounds crazy.
1: And delicious.
2: I mean, here's the thing. First off, to reheat the fries, I got to have fries left over. So the likelihood of me trying this anytime soon. But if I'm desperate enough and there happens to be some nearby, I'll throw more butter on it. But I'm not sold yet.
1: There's nothing worse than the refrigerated French fries. It's so nasty.
2: Yeah.
1: But I never thought about pouring butter on it. And I will be honest, pouring butter on things does make things better.
2: Usually.
1: Yeah.
2: Right.
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6: We've got an accident in Waynesboro at George Holm Road and Rockfish Road. So be prepared for some delays in that area as they deal with that accident. And if you're seeing it and we're not saying it, call the WSVA Traffic and News Tip line at 540-214-2500 and let us know. From the WSVA Traffic Center, I'm Lyndon Kaiser.
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1: More 96.1 Shenandoah Valley weather.
2: Sunny today, but there will be a haze from that smoke from those wildfires. The high at 92. Tonight, partly cloudy and 69. Thunderstorms tomorrow with a high at 88. More showers and thunderstorms Saturday and Sunday. Highs around 84. 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
3: What was the thing that you believed as a kid? All your heart, you believed it to be true. Mm. Just factual part of your life. And then you realized at some point when you were growing up, oh, wait a minute. That wasn't true at all. Yeah. That was a made-up thing in my head.
4: I believed that every time that you sneezed, your heart stopped and you could die. I did. I mean, somebody told me that, and it sounded so real when they told me. So I was just like, oh, man. I was like, how am I going to make it through the rest of my life sneezing? Right? Like,
3: yeah. Your heart skips a beat, that right?
4: It's terrifying or whatever. Right? I don't think any of those are true, by the way.
3: I think all those things are urban legends that we believed growing up, and now not at all, right?
4: Every time I would drive by or go by a wooded area, I mean, still at this point, at some points, but, you know, when I was younger, definitely, like, when you would walk through it or near it, I believed that every wooded area had, like, a troll or a witch.
3: We believed when we were little.
4: Yeah.
3: I mean, not even when we were little. Mm-hmm. When we were in high school and started driving, that when you would drive past the cemetery, you would have to hold your breath because the ghosts would take your soul. That was a real thing.
4: Imagine if you sneezed while walking by the cemetery. I mean, you were doomed.
3: It's true.
4: Just lay down right there.
3: What did you believe when you were a kid and then you realized when you got older? Nope, that wasn't real at all. 1-800-330-9999.

0: Good morning, Verona.
1: What did you believe when you were a kid, and then as you got older, you realized, nope, that was a made-up thing that I heard somewhere that's not true at all?
2: Swallow enough watermelon seeds and you'd grow one.
1: Oh, in your belly.
2: Yes. Or if you swallowed gum, like, you would just, I don't know, blow up like that girl in Willy Wonka.
1: Yeah, it would live in your stomach forever.
2: Yes.
1: That you couldn't pass it. That's what the thing about gum.
2: Right.
1: Like, who made up these things that they became such universal things that we believed as kids?
2: Terrifying parents.
1: I guess.
2: Terrible parents that would tell us these things so that we wouldn't do them.
1: Yeah.
2: Yeah, we try and shy away from humiliation and fear to instill in our kids now to get them to do things. But I have to say, a lot of it was effective.
1: Yeah, my daughter was crushed this week because she believed when her older sister went to college in a few years,
2: yeah,
1: that she would get a new baby sister.
2: I mean,
1: that she would get to be the older sister this time.
2: A lot of ways it makes sense, right? There's a void, so obviously something has to go into that vacuum.
1: She couldn't understand. She's like, so she just goes and that's it? There's
2: right.
1: No replacement? I'm
2: that's
1: like,
2: it.
1: No, honey, that's it. This is our family. This is what we got. 1-800-330-9999. What did you believe as a kid that wasn't true at all? Mike?
3: I thought we were all given a phone number. Every single person had a phone number, and that was your phone number for the rest of your life.
1: Like your social security number.
3: Yeah. I believed that until I was 9 years old.
2: I want to believe that. I want to live in that world. That's why I've kept my phone number the last 20 or 30 years.
1: Me too.
2: I'll never change my phone number.
1: My phone number has been the exact same since I got my first cell phone when I was 19 years old.
2: Yeah.
1: Yeah.
2: I've had this phone number since at least 2000. So it's pretty wild. Like, I mean, 2005 maybe?
1: Maybe even younger.
2: At least since then.
1: It might have been young. I don't even remember.
2: Yeah, pretty wild.
1: I did have a pager phone number, though, that didn't transfer. That had to go.
2: Right. Had to give that up.
1: Nadia, what did you believe as a kid that you realized was wrong when you got older?
4: That being an adult was easy.
1: It's so sad, right?
4: Yes.
2: We're always in such a rush. Right. And then you get there and you're like, oh, man, the benefits far outweigh the detractions. And some days you feel that way. And other days, you know, you're wrong.
1: I'd rather be an adult than be a kid again. I honestly didn't deal well with people telling me what to do all the time. So I don't know. I don't know.
2: That's your reason for not being young again, is you have a problem with authority?
1: Well, remember, I grew up in like the strictest of strict Italian houses.
2: Yeah,
1: like I wasn't allowed to do anything. You know, like the first time I slept out of my house was when I went to college. Think about that.
2: Mm.
1: It was like to have a little bit of freedom. It
2: and
1: felt
2: she
1: good.
2: Married him. No, I'm just kidding. Not the same situation.
1: All right, Bobby, what was something you believed as a kid that you realized was wrong when you got older?
5: In elementary school, we had this this dare guy come and tell us that if you drank alcohol, that holes would go into your brain. So I thought that there would be a literal hole through someone's head if they drank alcohol. Come to find that is not how alcohol works at all.
2: You know, if they had told me that, I probably would have better behaved in my 20s.
1: You know,
2: they could kept that secret going for a while.
1: They do this thing now where, like, they don't want you to... I don't know how to say this without... Remember, this is your brain.
2: This is
1: your brain on drugs.
2: Yes.
1: And it's like they were frying the egg.
2: Shock value.
1: Yeah.
2: Right. They don't want to shock
1: kids. They don't want to shock kids anymore. I remember that. Like, you know, any time that you were faced with something like that, I was like, I don't want my brain to be fried.
2: Yeah,
1: I don't want my brain to look like an egg.
2: I like eggs, but no. Right.
1: And those are the things that stay with you, even though, like, now I feel like it's so frowned upon to do that kind of stuff.
2: Yeah, no, a healthy dose of fear.
1: Mm-hmm.
2: Right. With your facts. I mean, heck, you know, let's go on 70% fear, 30% facts, 80% fear. You know, whatever. If you're trying to be effective early on, I don't know. I'd kind of stick with that theory myself, too.
6: For WSVA News, I'm Lyndon Kaiser. Virginia State Police continue to investigate a fatal motorcycle crash that occurred yesterday in Rockingham County. At around 7:30 in the morning, spokesman Matt Demline says authorities received a call of a single vehicle crash on Oakshade Road.
7: The preliminary investigation indicates a motorcycle driven by Christian Fuentes Pizarro, 41, of Grottoes, was traveling at a high rate of speed eastbound when it went off the right side of the road. The motorcycle then went through a fence, and Fuentes Pizarro was ejected.
6: Demline reports that Fuentes Pizarro died at the scene. The crash remains under investigation. Dr. William Bill Miracle has resigned from Bridgewater's town council after 21 years of service. The council announced that they accepted the resignation at this week's meeting, thanking Miracle, who also served as Bridgewater College's Dean of Students for 36 years, for his lifetime of service to the community. For WSVA News, I'm Lyndon Kaiser.
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0: Louis Capaldi, that is Stay Love, more 96.1, the Valley's Choice at work. How's it going? Riley Reed hanging out with you. I don't know if you're aware of this, but the Comedy in a Cave Festival, Cave Comedy Fest at Melrose Caverns, it'll be back. 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And it's cool that they do it at Melrose Caverns. 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
8: 496.1 Shenandoah Valley weather.
9: Sunny today, but there will be a haze from that smoke from those wildfires. The high at 92. Tonight, partly cloudy and 69. Thunderstorms tomorrow with a high at 88. More showers and thunderstorms Saturday and Sunday. Highs around 84. 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

More 96.1. Yeah, in case you missed the forecast Frank just gave, it's going to be another hot one. I mean, you just need to step outside and know that. Also, hazy. Thanks a lot, Canadian wildfires.

More 96.1, the Valley's Choice at work. It's Riley Reid. You know, I learned that Footloose was actually based off a real town where they banned dancing. So was Flashdance also based off a real story? More 96.1. Here's Boys to Men.

0: 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It's Riley Reed. Are you ready for tomorrow morning, 9 o'clock? 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

0: It's more 96.1, the Valley's Choice at Work. How are we doing it today? Mount Jackson, Riley Reed here. So, you know, we are midway through July now, and yep, sooner than you know it, schools are going to get back in action, and the United Way just announced its Tools for School drive with over 40 collection zones in Harrisonburg and Rockingham County. 40! 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
12: 96.1 Shenandoah Valley weather.
13: Hazy sunshine today, the high 92. Tonight, partly cloudy and 69. Tomorrow, wildfire smoke will cause for unhealthy air quality and poor visibility. Could see a thunderstorm with a high at 88. From the News Talk 92.1 and 550 WSBA Weather Center, I'm Frank Welt.
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Mariah Carey, hero on More 96.1, the Valley's choice at work. And you know, her album Daydream, it is getting a 30th anniversary edition re-release. Love that. 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

0: More 96.1, the Valley's Choice at work. It's Riley Reid. I wonder if anybody in Virginia has ever gotten this plate, because technically it's not a vanity plate. This was just given in Florida. And of course it goes to an elderly woman, right? But SQZ855. You get it. Nancy Delio Stritto. Excuse me, Nancy Delio Stritto. Oh my gosh. Her retirement community, though, they're like, you have to keep that. Okay, I love her retirement community. That's fantastic. More 96.1, the Valley's Choice at work. 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

0: More 96.1, the Valley's choice at work. It's Riley Reid. Man, I'm a little bummed by this. Nate Riddle has done so much for Open Doors, but he's stepping down from his role as executive director at the end of the month. And I just want to say shout out to Nate for everything that they've done with opening the Navigation Center. His leadership has been fantastic, but Riddle is not leaving the area. He's just going to head a nonprofit organization in Stanton. But I just want to say thanks again to Nate for everything he has done for Open Doors. What a great organization. And hopefully they have a great new leader. And I know that the search is on now, and I'm sure there will be a great new leader to replace Nate. But you will be missed, Nate. But I can't wait to see what you do with the organization that you head in Stanton. More 96.1, the Valley's choice at work. More of your workday favorites on the way.
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2: 496.1 Shenandoah Valley weather.
12: Sunny today, but there will be a haze from that smoke from those wildfires. The

0: high at 92. Tonight, partly cloudy and 69. Thunderstorms tomorrow with a high at 88. More showers and thunderstorms Saturday and Sunday. Highs around 84. 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

Rumor has it that JMU is looking to expand Bridgeforth Stadium. Not sure how quickly that will happen, but I know fans have been clamoring for it for a while. More 96.1, well, JMU Nation, you're getting what you asked for, so let's fill that stadium.

A reminder, this Monday, you're not going to be able to take your car to go too fast through Harrisonburg on I-81. Yeah, we'll talk more about that coming up next on More.

0: The widening begins on Monday, the 20th. More 96.1, the Valley's choice at work. I am Riley Reed. Yes, this will be a multi-year project that begins on Monday, where they're widening I-81. And so from miles 242 through 248, that includes a reduced speed limit. And you'd think, oh, well, they've got a reduced speed limit in Stanton. It's like 60 there. Yeah, no, in Harrisonburg, it's going to be 55. Why can't it be 60 like Stanton? Also, are they going to have cameras to monitor this and hand out tickets like they've been doing for Stanton? They probably are. 55 just feels like such a crawl on the highway. Am I right? More 96.1.
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Knopp in the Cox Construction Studios, WMQR and WMQR HD1, Broadway, Harrisonburg, Storz Draft, The Valley's Choice at Work, More 96.1, a Harrisonburg Media Group station. 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

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Great way to kick off our 90s at noon here today on More 96.1. The Valley's choice at work. You know, Spice Girls now own the rights to Spice World, and it was said that that would be coming to streaming soon, but I haven't heard anything about that. I need that to come to streaming, like, now. Because I don't own that one. 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

90s recording of Landslide there from Fleetwood Mac. More 96.1, the Valley's Choice at Work. Did you watch Boy Band Confidential on HBO Max? Because I learned a lot about 98 Degrees in that and the stuff that they went through. It was very different from what Backstreet Boys and NSYNC and a lot of the other boy bands went through. But it was a different struggle. And it's very interesting. Here's 98 Degrees.

0: Citizen King, Better Days. That one for Alicia. She said, yeah, can you play some Citizen King? And I was like, wow, that's a deep cut. And I found it for you. So you're welcome, Alicia. It is the 90s at noon. Well, that was the 90s at noon. More 96.1, the Valley's choice at work. Remember, we do the 90s at noon every weekday for you. I am curious, would you like us to maybe open up the 90s at noon to some early 2000s songs as well? Obviously, we wouldn't be able to call it the 90s at noon anymore. Maybe we could change the name, though, to, I don't know, something like Leftover Lunch or 90s and Aughts at Noon. What do you think? Does that idea have any legs? Would you support that? I've been getting a few messages being like, hey, could you play this song? I'm like, well, it's not a 90s song. So if you're interested in that, please let me know. It's more 96.1.
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2: 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And now I think, what a wasted trip on a 24-year-old. Yeah. I remember being bored in Bora Bora. And I look back and I'm like, what idiot is bored in Bora Bora? Just lay there and enjoy the sun, you crazy person.
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1: 96.1 Shenandoah Valley weather.
13: Sunny but hazy this afternoon, the high 92. Tonight, partly cloudy and 69. Tomorrow afternoon, thunderstorms at 88. Saturday, some more thunderstorms, could be heavy at times, the high at 85. From the News Talk 92.1 and 550 WSBA Weather Center, I'm Frank Welt.
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0: More 96.1 The Valley's Choice at Work. It's Riley Reed. You've heard, right, that Shaboozy could be the name of a new elementary school in Woodbridge. That's where he's from. So it makes sense. What if they named an elementary school after, like, the Statler brothers here? Statler Elementary. It's got a good ring to it.
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So John Mellencamp is coming to Jiffy Lube Live on July 29th. 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Good luck. 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

0: More 96.1, the Valley's Choice at work. I can't wait for the Michael biopic to come to streaming because I definitely plan on watching that. And I'm also very excited about this Friday, that new horror movie that everybody's been talking about, that they're obsessed with, Obsession, that comes to Peacock this Friday. And apparently that other horror movie that people really like, Backrooms, it's more of a thriller than it is a horror from what I hear, that is available on Apple TV Plus and on Amazon Prime, but there's a catch on that one. You still have to rent it or buy it. 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I definitely plan on that. 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
2: Sunny but hazy this afternoon, high 92. That haze from those wildfires. Tonight, partly cloudy, 69. Thunderstorms on the way tomorrow. Could be heavy at times, high 88. More thunderstorms this weekend with a high around 84. From the News Talk 92.1 and 550 WSBA Weather Center, I'm Frank Will.
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Ella Langley, Choosing Texas. She just tied Monica and Brandy, The Boy Is Mine, for 13 weeks at number one with that song. And somebody made a mashup of it. And that just goes to show you, you don't need to make a mashup of every song. And that's coming from a guy that's always thinking about mashups in their head.

It's more 96.1, the Valley's Choice at work. Hope you're enjoying your Friday Eve, Stanton. I am Riley Reed, and Bruno Mars is on now. Here's Marry You.

0: Louis Capaldi, Stay Love, more 96.1, the Valley's Choice at Work. It's Riley Reed. If you've ever needed help from the Blue Ridge Area Food Bank, you know how helpful it is to our community. And that's why I'm so excited to see that the CEO, Carrie Diener, has been appointed to Virginia's Commission to End Hunger. That is a huge, huge honor that she will serve 2 years effective immediately. We've got more details on this at rocktownnow.com. But this is a statewide legislative body focusing on developing long-term solutions to eliminate hunger across the Commonwealth. Couldn't think of a better person to serve on this community or this legislative body than Carrie Diener. So good luck, Carrie. 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

And just like that, I have to say goodbye because my time with you is up. But hey, it's been a pleasure hanging out with you, playing all your workday favorites. My name is Riley Reed. I love doing this with you every workday. And we're going to make sure that the rest of this workday goes by just as smooth as the first part of it. Dave Thomas coming up next on More 96.1. Until we meet again, peace, love, and chicken grease, I leave you with Aha, Take on Me.

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0: More 96.1, the Valley's Choice at Work with Dave hanging out on a Thursday. 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
8: 496.1 Shenandoah Valley weather.
9: Sunny but hazy this afternoon, the high 92. Tonight, partly cloudy and 69. Tomorrow afternoon, thunderstorms at 88. Saturday, some more thunderstorms, could be heavy at times, the high at 85. From the News Talk 92.1 and 550 WSBA Weather Center, I'm Frank Welt.
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Hey.

0: More 96 Blood, the Valley's Choice at Work with Dave Ansoff here. Going through life and you feel like, man, I just can't shake this off right now. Or maybe you feel like you're climbing a hill that just keeps getting bigger every time you think you're getting close to the top. 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
1: More 96 Blood, the Valley's Choice at Work on a Thursday with Dave. We're starting to think about the weekend, which means we got to focus on the weather with the latest forecast details of Frank coming up in just about 15 minutes on More 96.1.

0: More 96 One, the Valley's Choice at Work with Gracie Abrams hitting the wall. It's Dave Thomas. How you doing? Thanks for being here on a Thursday afternoon. So tomorrow morning at 9 o'clock, our latest Shin Valley deal goes live. 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
2: On I-64 eastbound, a mile marker 128 in Albemarle County, motorists can expect delays due to congestion. Traffic backups are approximately 3 miles. If you're seeing it and we're not saying it, call the WSVA traffic news tip line at 540-214-2500 and let us know. From the News Talk 92.1 and 550 WSVA Traffic Center, I'm Carolyn Onger.
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3: 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I remember being bored in Bora Bora, and I look back and I'm like, what idiot is bored in Bora Bora? 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
9: Sunny but hazy this afternoon, high 92. That haze from those wildfires. Tonight, partly cloudy, 69. Thunderstorms on the way tomorrow. Could be heavy at times, high 88. More thunderstorms this weekend with a high around 84. From the News Talk 92.1 and 550 WSBA Weather Center, I'm Frank Welt.
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0: More 96 Blood, the Valley's Choice, Sad Work with Dave. So if you could use some fun in your life for the summertime. Next Tuesday, the Augusta County Fair returning to the Shenandoah Valley. Oh, yeah. Figure Eight Race Rally going to be going on Tuesday. Demo Derby happening next week as well. The Diesel Drags are going to be there. Food, fun, entertainment, rides, games, lots of laughter. Making memories with your family and friends. It starts on Tuesday, runs through the 25th next Saturday. And next Thursday, Lisa J, our very own Lisa J, is going to be hanging out between 4 and 6 at the fair. So put it on your calendar. It's fair season in the Valley. We'll keep you in touch with all of it here on More 96.1.
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2: On I-64 eastbound, a mile marker 128 in Albemarle County, motorists can expect delays due to congestion. Traffic backups are approximately 3 miles. If you're seeing it and we're not saying it, call the WSVA traffic news tip line at 540-214-2500 and let us know. From the News Talk 92.1 and 550 WSVA Traffic Center, I'm Carolyn Unger.
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More 96 Blood, the Valley's Choice at Work. How you doing? One more hour to go of the work day. We finally have leverage. We've got equity built up in the work week. Only one more day to go after we get through the next hour. So nose to the grindstone. Keep pushing. Simple Minds. Don't you forget about me. More 96.1. Whoa.

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More 96.1, the Valley's Choice, and we're back in 82. This song peaked at number 10 for Michael Jackson. PYT, Pretty Young Thing. 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

0: More 96 Blood, the Valley's Choice, said work. Shaboozy and good news, a good news for you that if you did not win John Mellencamp tickets a few weeks back, another chance is here. John's coming to Jiffy Lube Live. We'll be there on the 29th. It's 2 weeks from yesterday. We can hook you up with those free tickets. 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Get signed up right now. We'll be announcing the winners next Thursday. So you've got until next Wednesday at 11:59 p.m. to register. So get signed up for John Mellencamp tickets at more961.
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2: No accidents or delays to report along the interstates, both 81 and 64 free and clear at the moment. Everything else appears to be in good shape too, but if you're seeing it and we're not saying it, call the WSBA traffic news tip line at 540-214-2500 and let us know. 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
6: 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Shenandoah Valley weather.
7: Sunny but hazy this afternoon, the high 92. Tonight, partly cloudy and 69. Tomorrow, afternoon thunderstorms at 88. Saturday, some more thunderstorms, could be heavy at times, the high at 85. From the News Talk 92.1 and 550 WSBA Weather Center, I'm Frank Welp.
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0: More 96 Blood, the Valley's Choice at Work with Dave hanging out with you on a Thursday. Congratulations again to our friends. I really like these folks at Second Wind Firearms in Timberville. 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Again, courtesy of McKee Foods and Stewart's Draft, they are the makers of Little Debbie snack cakes. It is the midweek treat. 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
2: No accidents or delays to report along the interstates. Both 81 and 64 free and clear at the moment. Everything else appears to be in good shape too, but if you're seeing it and we're not saying it, call the WSBA traffic news tip line at 540-214-2500 and let us know. From the News Talk 92.1 and 550 WSBA Traffic Center, I'm Carolyn Unger.
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0: More 96.1, the Valley's Choice at Work, Olivia Dean. It's so easy to fall in love. It's Dave Thomas. Falling in love with great deals for the summertime. We've got another one for you tomorrow morning. ShinValleyDeals.com. 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It starts at 9 a.m. and it's not going to last very long. 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
2: No accidents or delays to report along the interstates. Both 81 and 64 free and clear at the moment. Everything else appears to be in good shape too, but if you're seeing it and we're not saying it, call the WSBA Traffic News Tip Line at 540-214-2500 and let us know. From the News Talk 92.1 and 550 WSBA Traffic Center, I'm Carolyn Unger.
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0: 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Shenandoah Valley weather.
1: Partly cloudy, humid tonight, low 69. More smoke from those wildfires tomorrow. Also, some afternoon thunderstorms could be heavy, high 88. This weekend, afternoon thunderstorms, highs around 85. From the News Talk 92.1 and 550 WSBA Weather Center, I'm Frank Welt.
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More 96.1, the Valley's Choice, that worked the original version of this song back in the mid-1980s. John Bon Jovi did not like it. It's a hidden track on 100 million Bon Jovi fans can't be wrong. But Richie Sambora believed in the song and said, come on, John, let's rework it musically. And they reworked the bass line, made a few tweaks here or there. And some would say that it's Bon Jovi's signature song from 1986 and Slippery When Wet. It's Living on a Prayer. More 96.1.

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0: More 96 Blood, the Valley's Choice, and we're Tiffany, the mall queen of the 80s. I think we're alone now. It's Dave Thomas. Thank you for being here on a Thursday afternoon, working our way toward the weekend. Again, if you haven't heard, we've got more John Mellencamp tickets to give away. John's coming to Jiffy Lube Live on the 29th. 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Next Thursday, we'll be announcing the winners of tickets to go see John Mellencamp, Jiffy Lube Live. It's going to be a big show. You can be there, too. 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
2: No accidents or delays to report along the interstates, both 81 and 64 free and clear at the moment. Everything else appears to be in good shape too, but if you're seeing it and we're not saying it, call the WSBA Traffic News Tip Line at 540-214-2500 and let us know. 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

More 96 Blood, the Valley's Choice at Work with Dave Thomas. Thanks for hanging out here as we're winding down Thursday. Inching our way closer to the weekend with Uncle Cracker and Dobie Gray drifting away on More 96.1.

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0: More 96 Blood, the Valley's choice at work. Summertime in the Valley, which means fair weeks are just about upon us. Next week, the Augusta County Fair. It's going to be running Tuesday through Saturday. A lot of cool events going to be going on. A Fair to Remember is this year's theme. Food, fun, family, making memories, sharing laughs, and of course, having great times. The Augusta County Fair in town next week. Lisa J. going to be hanging out next Thursday afternoon between 4 and 6, so it'll be worth checking out. The Augusta County Fair running Tuesday through Saturday next week.
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2: 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I remember being bored in Bora Bora, and I look back and I'm like, what idiot is bored in Bora Bora? 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
1: 96.1 Shenandoah Valley weather.
12: A partly cloudy and humid night. Look for a low down to 69. Tomorrow, some thunderstorms in the afternoon. That wildfire smoke continuing to cause bad visibility and poor air quality. High at 88. More thunderstorms this weekend with highs around 85. From the News Talk 92.1 and 550 WSVA Weather Center, I'm Frank Welt.
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0: More 96 Blood, the Valley's Choice at work, but new stuff from Maroon 5. It's called Heroin. Again, congratulations to Second Wind Firearms in Timberville. This week's winner of the midweek treat, courtesy of McKee Foods and Stewart's Draft. 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

0: More 96.1, the Valley's choice of work. It is Dave Thomas heading out the door. Enjoy your evening. Be safe. I'm back tomorrow, too, again. As always, I'm thankful to God for the gift of gab. See ya.
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1: Here's an interesting weight loss technique. If you want to boost your weight loss efforts right into overdrive, experts say head up to the mountains. According to the International Journal of Obesity, when they studied this, people living at high altitude were 4 to 5 times less likely to be overweight. Researchers at Germany's University of Munich took overweight people to a resort 9,000 feet up in the Alps. The study subjects were told to eat whatever they wanted and to avoid exercise. The result, they ate 734 fewer calories every day. They lost nearly 4 pounds on average. Even more remarkable, they kept the weight off even after returning to their normal lives and altitudes. Wow. The researchers believe it's because lower levels of oxygen boost production of the hormone leptin. That's the I'm full hormone, which makes you feel satisfied.

0: 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Head to the mountains.
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1: John Tesh with Gibb Gerard. Gibb, I remember when, of course, when COVID happened, mm-hmm. and people were looking at Netflix to see what people were consuming, and it was like all old shows.
2: Oh, yeah,
1: comfort shows. So it was like Friends and Seinfeld, yep. and yeah, all comfort shows. And now BabyCenter.com says, baby names inspired by the TV show Friends are popular again. So Monica is up 122 spots in the top spots for baby naming. Ross is up 756 spots.
2: I think these shows, particularly shows that were really popular when people my age were younger, are very comforting. And I think there's another thing at play here too, which is people my age have had kids around the time when I did, and they have kids now that are old enough to watch some of the more adult material that we grew up watching.
1: Very
2: right?
1: good.
2: So like, I'm going to share Friends with my kids. I'm going to share The Office with my kids. I've been watching with my oldest, we've been watching 30 Rock again.
1: Uh-huh.
2: So I think there's a whole thing where people who are having kids are rewatching this stuff, and it's putting it back into the collective consciousness. And these names, like, yeah, why wouldn't I do Ross? Yeah. Why wouldn't I get layered bangs like Rachel did?
1: Right.
2: And why wouldn't I name my kids after her?
1: And we know from dealing with it personally, with the music that we've been dealing with, is that nostalgia is so powerful. Nostalgia, whether it's music or yeah. a TV show, or
2: it's comforting. It's known knowns.
1: Yeah, I mean, I like that.
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0: 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Need another reason to get off the sofa and get some exercise? Well, it turns out we now know too much sitting significantly raises our risk for cancer. According to the researchers at WebMD, people who stay physically active most of their lives are 73% less likely to develop bladder cancer, 77% less likely to develop kidney cancer compared to lifelong couch potatoes. According to the Mayo Clinic, we should all be getting at least 150 minutes of moderate physical activity a week, a brisk walk, or 75 minutes of vigorous aerobic activity like a spin class. Bottom line, more exercise equals less of a cancer risk.
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